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This one for Marissa and her late father, Jim. One of his favorite bands, Iron Maiden. They, of course, one of my favorite bands, too. So we'll keep the triple shot going for Jim. Here's Run to the Hills on 98.1 KKFM.

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0: 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It's Metallica on 98.1 KKFM. Listener submitted triple shot for Father's Day. Marissa wanted that, that triple shot for her late father, Jim. There you go. Thank you so much for submitting. Sorry for your loss. And yeah, I know it's not going to get any easier on Sunday, but, hopefully, this will help out a little bit. 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And, that's how it works. So again, if you want to submit for your dad, you want to submit for yourself, your husband, your brother, whatever. Make sure you get those triple shots in, 719-715-0981. And make sure it's music that we play. I'm not going to play any hip-hop or anything like that, and no super obscure songs. Make sure it's music that we play. And if I get yours on the air this week, you too will get those PBR tickets. Make sure you come back. 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
2: 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We still got some crazy volume in places, but we are seeing some ease in volume as well around town. Up and down Union, Austin Bluffs, Powers, Academy, Stetson Hills, Woodman, as well as Fillmore, and I-25, same deal. I'm Coyote, that's traffic.
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2: 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It's Steve Gorman Rocks. Welcome to the show.
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0: Aerosmith's Sweet Emotion on Steve Gorman Rocks. That song from 1975, recorded on the last day of the session, April. The producer said, anybody got any other ideas? Last call. And Tom Hamilton, the bass player, went, yeah, I got this cool riff. What do you think?
1: Yeah.
0: And he started playing it, and the band got excited. And next thing you know, they had themselves an all-time classic.
1: Oh, you got to save the best for last in that recording session. That's what that means.
0: That's how that goes a lot of the times. Led Zeppelin, on their fifth album, Houses of the Holy, tried to get a little Caribbean influence going with this song. I know it's spelled like Dire Maker, but it's pronounced Jamaica.

0: Hold on. Stop the music. Steve, why are you in your underwear?
1: Do you even pay attention to Eddie Van Halen?
0: What are you talking about?
1: Dude, just listen.
2: Van Halen's type of band, we're a rock and roll band in the truest sense. I've always thought that if you can't get up there and plug your guitar straight into an amp and play in your underwear, you ain't worth it to begin with.
0: Oh, all right. The pants are coming off.
1: Oh, no. God, no.
0: Yeah, now I am ready to work.
1: Oh, for the love of God.
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0: Scorpions with Wind of Change on Steve Gorman Rocks. You know, there's a podcast called Wind of Change where you can hear an entire story about how for years a rumor has floated around Washington, D.C. that the CIA played a big part in that song's success. Some suggesting the CIA even co-wrote the song with Scorpions, but more than certainly played a big part in advancing the promotional efforts all around Eastern Europe. That song was essentially the soundtrack to the fall of the Iron Curtain, and a lot of people think that was no accident. I don't know if that's true or not. It probably isn't, but it speaks to the power of that song. Wind of Change meant so much to so many millions of Eastern Europeans as the Soviet Union was crumbling that people could only assume, well, it must have had help. But no, it's the power of music. Every now and again, an artist captures the zeitgeist in a way they never could have imagined possible. And for a few years in Europe, the Scorpions owned the moment. It's an eternal song to millions of music fans and millions of free citizens all over the world. 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
20: If you're caring for an aging parent, you may feel quite often that you're alone in what you're doing. But you're not. Not by a long shot. According to a new report by the Pew Research Center, 10% of U.S. adults are caring for a parent over age 65. Millions more are caring for a spouse or partner 65 or older. Beyond the sheer numbers, this report, perhaps unsurprisingly, found a major difference in caregiver well-being between men and women. One psychologist we spoke to suggested thinking 5 years in the future and imagining where you are right now. Will you be glad you took something on, or regretful that you didn't? You also need to cut yourself some slack, he said, especially women. Don't try to shoulder all of the burden by yourself. You might need to ask for help before you burn out. You'll be so glad you did. I'm Dr. Sanjay Gupta, helping you live a better life.
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Def Leppard with Love Bites on Steve Gorman Rocks. As we're rolling through a Tuesday night, nothing like looking back a little bit to the very first moonshot. 1969, David Bowie was inspired by what was about to go down, and he wrote Space Oddity.

Bowie, Space Oddity on Steve Gorman Rocks. David Bowie certainly served notice to the world. I'm not like other pop stars. I mean, every few years he would completely reinvent himself. There was David Bowie, then there was Ziggy Stardust, then there was the Thin White Duke. It just went on and on. The music, always fantastic. Songwriting, top shelf. The persona, that came and went with the wind, apparently. Pat Benatar has never really altered her persona too much. An incredible vocalist, a great rock singer, working with her partner and husband, Neil Giraldo, one of the great duos in rock music history. Here they are with Hit Me With Your Best Shot.

0: It's time for Questionable Wisdom on Steve Gorman Rocks. Here's April Rose with tonight's question.
1: Listening on Z1023 in Erie, we have Karen who needs some advice.
2: Okay.
1: Now, Karen's getting married next month. Okay, Steve, she's got 5 bridesmaids.
2: Oh,
1: and
2: boy.
1: As a nice gesture, she bought them all their bridesmaid dresses. But here's the thing. One of them met a guy recently on this dating app, and he wants to take her on a weekend trip. And so this bridesmaid sold the bridesmaid dress so she could have cash for her trip. Now, Karen is pissed off, and she's considering not only kicking her out of the bridal party, but just completely uninviting her to the wedding. Steve, what should she do?
2: Okay, so Karen brought her bridesmaids their bridesmaid dresses. This bridesmaid then realized she needed cash to go away with the dude on a weekend, so she sold her dress. And yeah, you know what? First of all, she's absolutely no longer in the wedding. That's a given
1: right.
2: to me.
1: Right.
2: Absolutely
1: right.
2: not. And then secondly, considering not inviting her to the wedding, I understand that because every possession this woman has in her life, she could have sold before the dress her friend just bought Ooh. For her to wear to the friend's wedding. That's a really weird choice to me. I think that just shows that this girl has got a really, really upside down sense of priorities and sense of loyalty. And if she's willing to sell that bridesmaid dress right off the bat like that, I would be like, yep, you know what? People show you who they are. The tricky part is to actually believe them when they show you who they are. And she's not worth your time. Karen, move on. 4 bridesmaids is a good number. 2 on each side of you.
1: Right.
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20: Eating a healthy diet is not only good for you physically, it can also keep your brain sharp as you age. According to a new study out of China, people who most closely followed the MIND diet slowed aging in key structures inside their brains by more than 2 years. The MIND diet is a combination of the Mediterranean diet, which we talk a lot about, and the DASH diet, which stands for Dietary Approaches to Stop Hypertension. All three of these diets are similar, but the MIND diet puts more of an emphasis on berries, beans, leafy green vegetables, fish, poultry, whole grains, olive oil, and nuts. You're not going to eat foods with a lot of saturated fat. We're talking cheese, butter, red meat, or anything fried. You really don't have to eat like this 100% of the time. That's the key. Just do the best that you can. I'm Dr. Sanjay Gupta, helping you live a better life.
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0: Time for a little drama, brought to you by Steve Gorman Rocks. After David Lee Roth left Van Halen in 85, he had this to say.
21: Van Halen is demanding for the audience to make a choice. You have to either love us and hate him, or vice versa. Well, I'll rise to the challenge. If we have to have a comparison, then fine. I eat you for breakfast, pal.
0: This is Steve Gorman Rocks.

Van Halen from 1984 with Hot for Teacher on Steve Gorman Rocks. I host a morning show in Minneapolis on KQRS, Gorman in the Morning. And this morning we spent a lot of time talking about the great drum intros of all time. And Van Halen, Hot for Teacher, was certainly on the short list. The number of listeners that texted that one in, we just stopped counting. And I'm so happy to see that, because Alex Van Halen will never and has never gotten the credit he is due for not just being a great drummer, but being a very unique drummer, being such an inventive drummer, a drummer with tremendous audacity. He was every bit the drummer that his brother was guitarist. I'm not saying that he is as iconic as Eddie Van Halen, but I'm simply saying they were a perfect match set. It's not like Eddie ever played with anyone but Alex on the drum kit. Think about it. How many times did you ever see Edward Van Halen on stage with someone other than his brother Alex at the drum kit? That tells you all you need to know about Alex's greatness.

0: Ozzy Osbourne, Mr. Crowley on Steve Gorman Rocks. April, Steve Gorman. Sports is coming up soon.
1: Sports? Oh, yeah.
0: A little later this hour, it's Today in Classic Rock History. But right now, It's the Delaware Destroyer George Thorogood, Bad to the Bone.

Metallica with the Unforgiven from the Black Album from 1991 on Steve Gorman Rocks. Two of the biggest bands of the 90s going back to back right now, from Metallica to Nirvana, from the third album In Utero, All Apologies.

Nirvana on Steve Gorman Rocks, a band that's thought of themselves pretty much as a punk band. But once you sell 20 million copies of a record, it's hard to still be considered punk. Because up until the 90s anyway, punk rock music was a fringe genre. Yes, it got the attention of the media and music writers, but it didn't sell millions and millions of records. But Nirvana was punk. The punks were punk. You know who the original punk band probably was? London, 65. A band that the original punks from the 70s all looked back to and said, yeah, we love them. Talk about thumbing your nose at the man. Nobody ever did it better than The Who. Here's Bargain.

0: Carry On Wayward Son, Kansas on Steve Gorman Rocks. A kid in England. His name is Charlie Orchard Lyle. What a name. He's walking on the beach with his mom. He's 11 years old, and he finds what, to my eye, just looked like a weird old rock or a piece of wood that over time under sand took on a different sort of look. No, it turned out to be an elephant tooth. And not just an elephant tooth, a prehistoric elephant, a 2-million-year-old elephant tooth. The number of things I've probably come across in my walks along the beach or in the woods and didn't look at twice, I don't want to know. Thankfully, this little kid named Charlie picked it up and lo and behold, made himself some archaeological history.
1: Come here, baby.

0: Greg Van Halen's Michael Anthony. Tell our listeners what's up.
1: 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You're listening to Steve Gorman Rocks. 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
0: Okay, I said tell them, not scare them.
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0: if he blew off the audition for AC/DC just because he had money in his pocket for that commercial? Because commercials can pay really good. Like, you get the residuals, you go national, and it keeps paying over and over again, right?
1: Oh, he could have walked out of that studio with his Hoover money and thought, why go through the humiliation of being rejected by AC/DC? I'll just go home. But no, thankfully, he went and auditioned, and lo and behold, was hired. Got to be the only time in rock history a guy sang a vacuum cleaner jingle and joined the biggest band on earth in the same day.

0: Thunderstruck, AC/DC on Steve Gorman Rock. Steve, tell the story of Brian Johnson and the Hoover vacuum. You tell it so good. You know what I'm talking about.
1: Brian Johnson, in 1980, was working at a garage in Newcastle, England. He was a mechanic, and he was occasionally getting vocal jobs, and he had an opportunity to go to London and sing for a Hoover vacuum jingle. And a few days before his trip, he got a call asking him if he wanted to come to London to audition for AC/DC. And he said, sure. But before he auditioned for the band, he did the jingle first because he knew that was going to pay.
0: Can you imagine?

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This is Steve.

0: Quiet Riot, Come On, Feel the Noise on Steve Gorman Rocks, a huge hit single from 1983, a single that was so successful that it drove the album Metal Health by Quiet Riot to number one on the Billboard chart. They were the first heavy metal band to ever hit number one on the album chart. Incredible. It wasn't Metallica. It wasn't Black Sabbath. It wasn't Iron Maiden. It was Quiet Riot. And that was their third album, by the way. Interestingly enough, their first two records only released in Japan. Think about that. You're an LA metal band and you get a record deal for Japan, but not America. I mean, I'm sure they were thrilled with it. And Japan is a great place to start your career. The fans there are incredible. But it had to have been a little strange to come back to LA and be, you know, like nobody, and then go to Japan and be huge. That all changed with Metal Health, the first metal album to go to the top of the album chart.
1: I know that hiring can be challenging. You sort through tons of resumes and you get too many so-so applicants. You're just waiting for someone to match your role perfectly. Well, now, there's a place where you can meet them fast.

Poison, Talk Dirty to Me on Steve Gorman Rocks. Right now we've got Boston, the band from Boston, whose debut album was the biggest selling debut in rock history. How do you follow it up? Well, just write a whole bunch of more great songs and put them out and see what happens. Here's the title track to album number 2, Don't Look Back.

Boston with Don't Look Back on Steve Gorman Rocks. Probably good advice. I mentioned their debut album had been the biggest selling debut album ever. So the only way forward is to, as they said, not look back. Keep it in the windshield, not the rear view. The Red Hot Chili Peppers have done an amazing job of continuing to move forward. A band that initially was formed around a coalescence of punk energy, if you will, but with a whole lot of different musical influences. I don't think anybody would have bet on the Chili Peppers to be world beaters, but since 1991's Blood Sugar Sex Magik, that's exactly what they've been. One of the biggest bands of the last 40 years. Here's the Chili Peppers, Under the Bridge.

0: Chili Peppers Under the Bridge on Steve Gorman Rocks. Steve, important question. Who would win in a fight, Anthony Kiedis versus Flea?
1: Oh, I think Flea could take him for sure. Flea's,
0: really?
1: Yeah, Flea's walking around on stage carrying that P bass. That's a heavy bass.
0: Is it? Okay.
1: Yeah, he's jumping around, carrying that thing. By the end of the night, it's like he's carried around a giant burlap sack full of potatoes. So he's just got more of a core strength. I mean, Anthony looks good, but Flea's right. got him. Just a little lower to the ground, a little smaller.
0: Okay.
1: I could see Flea getting him into like a leg lock, like a figure four leg lock, going right. with the chokehold. Uh-huh. Probably Anthony would just be pulling his hair and biting him, fighting like a little punk that he is. And Flea would just... calmly put him out.
0: I see. I didn't know, like, I just assumed that you wouldn't have had this all thought out ahead of time. Just a random question, but it looks like you got life figured out perfectly for these two guys.
1: April, I'm in the middle of writing a book about this very subject. I'm taking the 100 biggest American bands of all times, and I'm pitting the bassist and the yes. lead singer against each other in a fight to the death.
0: Good, because bassists need more publicity. We need to get their name out there. They're kind of the unsung hero, right, of the bands. Or is it the drummer? I don't know. One or the other.
1: Oh, no. Drummers are fine. Everybody wants to be us. Nobody even knows what bass means. I'm doing all I can to help these poor bastards.
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7: I know that hiring can be challenging. 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

Tom Petty with I Won't Back Down from Full Moon Fever, a song that I will forever say is the greatest Tom Petty song. It's not always my favorite. I wouldn't even know if I would say it's the best, but it's the greatest. Resilience, standing up, facing your fears, whatever that song means to you, it is certainly inspirational. It's a pep talk in, what, 3 minutes of pop perfection, if you will. Tom Petty wrote so many songs that immediately on first listen cut right away to the bone. But then the more you hear it, the deeper and deeper and deeper they get. I Won't Back Down, a perfect example of what seems to be such a simple song having all the depth of the Marianas Trench.

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0: Time, Pink Floyd on Steve Gorman Rock. Steve, do you think kids should still learn analog clocks in school? Because everything's digital. I feel like they don't teach them anymore. Do you think that's like a skill that we need to know still?
1: How to look at an old-fashioned clock and tell the time?
0: Right, like where the hands are. It's like it could be tricky, and I feel like they don't teach it in school anymore. Like they don't teach cursive anymore, and they're stopping doing that.
1: I'm okay with cursive not happening, but the clock thing probably makes sense. But you know what? I'd go one step further. I'd bring back sundials.
0: Yeah, just in case there's some crazy shutdown, right? We need to know what time it is.
1: You never know. That's all I'm saying.
0: Exactly.
1: I mean, there may be a time when we're all navigating by starlight again, just like the old sailors from the 1400s.

0: Daniel, Sean. Here's what you gotta do. Say your name, what band you're from, and then tell our listeners they're listening to Steve Gorman Rocks. Ready? Think you can handle it?
1: Yeah, really easy.
0: Okay, we've got Mr. Confident over here. Let's see what you got.
1: Hey, it's Neil Sean from Journey, and you're listening to Steve Gorman Rocks.
0: Okay, now do it like 500 more times.
1: Yeah, that's like a little rough, man.

Night Ranger with Sister Christian from the Midnight Madness album from 1983. 14 years before that, The Who did something nobody ever thought possible. They released an album that was, in fact, a rock opera. The rock opera Tommy, the single Pinball Wizard.

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1: On this day, back in 1967, the Monterey Pop Fest began in Monterey, California. It was a three-day fest full of historic performances, but most notably, it's widely considered to have kicked off the Summer of Love, which is a nice term for the hippie counterculture movement in San Francisco. Now, the lineup for the fest was just fire. It featured the first major U.S. appearances by Jimi Hendrix, The Who, and Janis Joplin, but the talent didn't stop there. You got The Byrds, Grateful Dead, Otis Redding, Simon & Garfunkel, Steve Miller Band, Jefferson Airplane, and Buffalo Springfield. Now, one thing all these bands had in common for the fest, they all played for free. Yeah, it doesn't get much more hippie than that. Nothing but peace, love, and music today in Classic Rock Rewind. I'm April Rose, and this is Steve Gorman Rocks.

Led Zeppelin with the song that kicks off Led Zeppelin 4, Black Dog. There's so many Zeppelin songs that you could say, you know, hey man, I've never heard Led Zeppelin. Give me one song to listen to. Everybody's got their own, but Black Dog's one of those ones. It makes perfect sense. It shows everything the band had. So much swagger, so much badassery, if you will. The riff, written by bassist John Paul Jones, iconic, instantly memorable, forever a top riff in rock history. The drum track, as always with John Bonham, unassailable. The guitar solo, top shelf. The vocal delivery, not just the melody and lyrics, but the delivery from Robert Plant, every note perfect. When you're Led Zeppelin, you have so many songs like Black Dog that you could play for someone who's never heard of the band and they'd say, oh my God, that band's incredible.

0: 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Motley Crue.
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Queen, Fat Bottom Girls, kicking off the last hour of the night on Steve Gorman Rocks. That's from the 1978 album Jazz. The first time I heard this next song, the live version on Kiss Alive 2, it was the band Kiss, admittedly trying to write a follow-up to Rock and Roll All Night. They wanted another anthem, and they got it. This is Shout It Out Loud.

0: It's time for Questionable Wisdom on Steve Gorman Rocks. Here's April Rose with tonight's question.
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2: Okay.
1: Now, Karen's getting married next month. Okay, Steve, she's got 5 bridesmaids.
2: Oh,
1: and
2: boy.
1: As a nice gesture, she bought them all their bridesmaid dresses. But here's the thing. One of them met a guy recently on this dating app, and he wants to take her on a weekend trip. And so this bridesmaid sold the bridesmaid dress so she could have cash for her trip. Now, Karen is pissed off, and she's considering not only kicking her out of the bridal party, but just completely uninviting her to the wedding. Steve, what should she do?
2: Okay, so Karen brought her bridesmaids their bridesmaid dresses. This bridesmaid then realized she needed cash to go away with the dude on a weekend, so she sold her dress. And yeah, you know what? First of all, she's absolutely no longer in the wedding. That's a given
1: right.
2: to me.
1: Right.
2: Absolutely
1: right.
2: not. And then secondly, considering not inviting her to the wedding, I understand that because every possession this woman has in her life, she could have sold before the dress her friend just bought Ooh. For her to wear to the friend's wedding. That's a really weird choice to me. I think that just shows that this girl has got a really, really upside down sense of priorities and sense of loyalty. And if she's willing to sell that bridesmaid dress right off the bat like that, I would be like, yep, you know what? People show you who they are. The tricky part is to actually believe them when they show you who they are. And she's not worth your time. Karen, move on. 4 bridesmaids is a good number. 2 on each side of you.
1: Right.
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16: Did you know that almost half the vegetables and more than three-quarters of the fruit that we eat in this country come from just one state, California? Yeah, it's true. And according to a new report by the Environmental Working Group, a health advocacy organization, a lot of this produce is tainted with PFAS, which are sometimes referred to as forever chemicals. Why? Well, the EPA says pesticides keep America's food supply safe, abundant, and affordable. And of course, these chemicals are used in every state, not just California. Now, if you are worried, though, about how much you're consuming, the best thing to do is to buy organic produce, if and when you can. Organic or not, you should rinse all fruits and vegetables under running water. Don't use any soap. And as one epidemiologist told us, use a brush on sturdier items like carrots, potatoes, and cucumbers. I'm Dr. Sanjay Gupta, helping you live a better life.
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9: Second floor, hardware, children's wear, ladies' lingerie. Oh, good morning, Mr. Tyler. Going down?
10: Ooh,

Aerosmith, Love in an Elevator from Pump on Steve Gorman Rocks from 1989. 6 years earlier, the band Yes mounted the most unexpected comeback in the 80s until Aerosmith did the same thing. 1983, Owner of a Lonely Heart.

Yes, owner of A Lonely Heart on Steve Gorman Rocks. I mentioned that that was the most unexpected comeback of the 80s when that song hit the airwaves. Yes had, for all intents and purposes, broken up. So nobody expected them to come back, and nobody absolutely expected them to come back with a hit song on the pop charts. But that's exactly what Yes did. Been the story for a lot of bands. They have their moment in the sun, it fades, they splinter, they regroup, they come back. It works, sometimes it doesn't. Never the case with Tom Petty and the Heartbreakers. Even if the Heartbreakers took a break, it's not like there was ever a sense that they were not going to be able to come back. Every time Tom Petty and the Heartbreakers announced a tour, for example, all the tickets sold. When you have as many great songs as that band did, the audience may lose their fervor. It may feel like you're not as hip and cool as you once were, but everybody's going to come back and see you forever. Tom Petty's last tour, every night sold out. He never lost a step. Here's The Waiting.

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1: It's June the 16th, April. How about a history lesson? Let's look back.
2: Let's go, baby.
1: Now, this day in 1988, Vince Neil, singer for the band Motley Crue, married mud wrestler and fashion model Charisse Rudell. I can't think of a greater rock and roll moment than a front man marrying a mud wrestler. I mean, he just absolutely hit the apex of rock stardom with that move. On this day in 1972, David Bowie released his fifth album, The Rise and Fall of Ziggy Stardust and the Spiders from Mars.
2: Whoa.
1: With a title like that, it probably won't surprise you to hear that it was a concept album. It was a story about a fictional bisexual alien rock star named Ziggy Stardust. So, you know, just another rock and roll song.
2: Yeah.
1: Finally, on this day in 1965, Bob Dylan recorded in the studio in New York City, Like a Rolling Stone. Whatever you want to say about this song, it's probably already been said. As iconic as any tune in rock and roll history. Well done, Bob.
2: Oh, yeah.
1: Nice day at work.
2: Oh, yeah. He is the man.
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2: I reached my 40s, and honestly, I never thought testosterone was something I would start taking. 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It turns out my levels were actually really low, so I thought, why not give it a shot? It's been a year now, and I can't express how much my life has changed. 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
1: Ladies and gentlemen, we're glad you joined us. You found it. It's the Bob and Tom Show with Tom Griswold, Chick McGee, Christy Lee, Josh Arnold, and the cast of Misfits ready to entertain you. Now, ready or not, here we go. This is the Bob and Tom Show.
2: Hey, welcome to the Bob and Tom Show. We're in the O'Reilly Auto Parts Studios. There's Christy Lee at the news desk.
3: Hi.
2: Hi. There's Pat Godwin.
4: Hi, Chick.
2: Hello. There's Josh Arnold.
5: Hi there.
2: Hey. There's Ace Cosby.
6: Hey, Chick.
2: Hello. I'm Chick. Hello, Tom. We got a guest.
5: She's the lovely Kelly Collette, comedian. She's sitting right over there by the Chickster, looking so nice today.
7: Hello, Mrs. Great, Doubtfire impression.
5: Great to have you here.
2: Is that you,
7: Euphigenia? That was very good, yep. Oh, my puppets.
5: Now, we have Christy Lee over there. I mentioned witches in the news. This is a really odd story.
3: A self-proclaimed cheese witch in Chicago claims to be able to predict the future in a block of cheese.
4: Is that right?
3: A block of cheddar, to be exact.
2: Oh, of course. Well, yeah.
3: Yeah, of course. You don't want a block of Havarti.
2: There was one predictory of it would be cheddar.
4: Sure.
3: Ms. Jen Billock told the New York Post that she began reading The Rind.
2: Jen J. Billock?
3: during the pandemic by adopting her tarot card reading skills to cheese. Is it divination?
5: Yeah.
2: Oh, yes.
3: Wow. She said, I Googled weird ways to tell fortunes with food and found cheese. And it was the start of this little love affair.
2: How about that?
3: As for her process, Miss Billock,
2: Wouldn't you think if you could do this through cheese, it would just come to you?
3: You wouldn't have to look at it.
2: Not all witches are born. Some are made, self-made witches?
3: Ms.
2: Okay. All right.
3: Miss Billock explained, I will focus solely on the cheese. And then things starts coming in.
2: You know, there was a woman... Give me a second here.
6: Okay.
2: She's
7: having a premonition.
2: She worked on the beach,
3: yeah.
2: Of course.
3: Uh-huh.
2: Yeah.
3: Uh-huh.
2: Uh-huh. And she would make toasted sandwiches with... She would make toasted food with American and cheddar and stuff. Uh-huh.
7: Yeah. Uh-huh. Yeah.
2: On the beach, you uh-huh. understand.
6: Right.
3: Right.
7: Yeah.
2: She was a grilled cheese sandwich.
5: She was on the beach.
3: Yeah.
5: See? I buy that. I like the premise.
2: Uh-huh.
5: I like the work you did to get there.
6: Tom's buying.
3: And you did it so quickly.
5: I enjoyed the punchline.
3: Yes.
5: The delivery may be a little rocky.
6: Grilled cheese sandwich.
5: Maybe, maybe it had been a little swifter, a little quicker.
2: Smooth
5: it
2: out.
5: But I like it. Bring that back next year when the story comes back around.

0: my future.
1: The fourth cheese is used to answer questions or resolve a problem.
0: I'd like to do this.
1: Would you do this?
0: Yes.
2: What kind of cheese would you take?
0: I'd go cheddar, of course.
1: Sharp don't
0: cheddar.
1: Go Swiss. Sharp. It'll be full of questions.
3: There's no. Yeah, no, but
4: she said
3: it.
4: There are holes in your story.
3: She said it was cheddar,
4: but then she said that you can pick your cheese.
0: I know.
4: Yeah. What's going on there?
0: Maybe you can choose from mild or sharp or white.
1: Oh, I like a New York cheddar. Is that white cheddar? Whatever.
4: Nope, that's a New York cheddar.
1: Oh, whatever.
2: Are you a Gouda witch or a Battle witch?
1: Here we go.
2: I don't know. I could do it to a degree when I could predict, for example, I'll be heavily constipated if I eat too much cheese.
0: Well,
2: I
0: think, block you up a little bit, does it?
2: This is so stupid.
0: How do you know?
5: How much do you think it costs?
1: That's a great question. It doesn't say in my
2: a lot
1: story.
2: Of cheddar. Thank you.
1: I don't know.
5: A cheese witch does sound like a delicious sandwich. So she has a future in branding.
2: We had a story a couple weeks ago about people were getting plastic surgery so they could have a larger
1: lifeline
2: in their hand.
0: Yeah, that is cheating. That doesn't.
5: I used to read palms, but literally I Googled how to do it. So I kind of feel a kinship with this lady.
0: Wow.
5: Yeah.
2: Did you?
5: I did. Yeah, you have a lifeline, you have a heart line, you have a faith line. Did you do this for money?
2: I did do it for money.
5: Yeah.
2: What did you charge?
5: I was like a flat rate for corporates. It was like, I don't know, like $300 I think for a whole evening.
0: Yeah. What is a palm reading? What is there a name for it?
5: Palm reading.
0: Oh, it is. That's what I call it.
1: Palmistry.
6: Palmologist.
5: Yeah, it's not like phrenetics or
0: gotcha.
5: Anything like that.
0: Like, because phrenology is the skull.
5: Yeah.
2: So you could grab Godwin's hand and tell us a little something about him?
5: I guess
2: you can't.
6: You're alive. You see something bad, I'll be nuts if you tell me I'm going to die tomorrow.
0: Super long. Can you tell from here?
5: That is long. So I can see that your headline and your heart line are almost parallel, which means you probably think very logically as well as emotionally at the same time.
0: Mm.
5: You do have a faith line, but it only goes through your heart line.
0: Interesting.
5: So you believe that there's something guiding you with, you know, emotional decisions, but when it comes to logic, you like to take your own advice.
0: Oh,
2: that's vague enough that it would apply to anyone.
5: Yeah, it's
2: kind of
5: like cold reading, too. There's a lot of that. Like, people will tell you what, you know, a lot more. And I saw a psychic when I was in New York last year, and she's like, you're dealing with a difficult problem. I was like, first off, you probably say that to everybody.
0: Yeah.
1: Right.
5: Yeah. And then she said she could cure me for $500.
1: Mm-hmm.
5: So she didn't have any cheese, though.
0: No, well, yeah. Then you saw
5: so
0: the wrong person.
5: I was
0: person.
5: Like, yeah. Okay. Well, isn't that sounds like a scam.
4: Isn't Bugs Bunny the one who, hey, you want your palm red? And he got the red paint out and slapped it on the
0: Wonderful moment.
1: I'm rarely right, but palmistry is what that's called.
5: Oh, yeah. Oh, yeah. Palmistry. Mm-hmm. Yeah. I just used the street version.
1: Yeah. Mm.
2: And then if you have really smooth hands, it's Palmolive Street.
0: Yes.
6: Yeah.
0: Uh-huh. Yes.
4: There's like end to your dated brand.
1: No, you should have been in here during the break when he was trying to explain Johnny Mathis to our guest.
4: Oh. You know what?
0: We're
4: all used to you being this way.
0: Explain Johnny Mathis.
4: You have to show other people. You know, because that looks bad for us.
2: We are friends with a comedian who I think is really funny named Brad Upton.
1: Mm-hmm.
0: Yeah, he's good.
2: Brad is a really nice man. Mm-hmm. And when he happened to have spent a chunk of his career opening for Johnny Mathis.
0: Mm-hmm.
2: And Johnny Mathis is, they used to call him, an M.O.R., middle-of-the-road singer.
0: I think he's got a great voice.
2: Yeah, and I think Johnny Mathis may be damn near 90.
0: Oh, yeah.
4: He's in his 90s.
2: Is he really? Yeah.
1: And he's still performing, isn't he?
4: Yeah. Mm-hmm.
2: And I have an incredibly cool, obscure trivia fact about Johnny Mathis.
4: Oh, Lord, can we?
0: All right. I'm writing down incredibly cool, and then we're going to see exactly.
4: Trivia
0: right.
4: fact.
1: Okay.
2: Johnny Mathis.
6: Oh, I know what it is.
2: Was a track star.
5: Oh, so was Brad Upton.
6: So was Brad Upton, yeah.
2: He was a track star when he was in high school in the 50s, I want to say in Greater San Francisco. I believe he had the California State high jump record. And it's an astonishing height, considering he was not doing the Fosbury flop.
4: That's got everything we hate. Yeah. All in one story.
0: Kelly, I loathed the last 18 words that just fell out of his mouth. Yes.
1: Is any of that interesting to you?
6: Be honest.
0: You will be invited back if you see you know go against Tom.
1: Do you know what the Fosbury flop is?
5: No, is it a dance?
1: See?
2: No, see.
5: Is it like the Blitzkrieg bop?
2: The great,
0: not nearly as cool.
2: The great Dick Fosbury.
0: Uh-huh.

0: grab a futon.
1: Snozzberries.
2: Dick Fosbury invented.
3: Snozzberries taste like Fosbury.
2: The way that contemporary high jump. Every contemporary high jump.
4: Shut up!
2: Jumps.
1: Stop!
2: The Fosbury.
1: Stop it right now.
2: I can't.
5: You're making Josh vomit.
2: I'm sorry. I'm dealing with morons. 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
17: For the ninth year in a row, Finland has been named the happiest country in the world. That's according to the World Happiness Report put out every year by the Wellbeing Research Center at the University of Oxford in the UK. Two other Nordic nations, Iceland and Denmark, came in at numbers 2 and 3. Now, having spent quite a bit of time in these countries over my 2.5 decades as a journalist, I can tell you that this is not at all that surprising. There's an entirely different way of thinking in these countries. We before me, you might say. In other words, the mentality is less adversarial and much more, we're all in this together. One other interesting thing that came up was that no matter where someone lived, the more time they spent on social media, the less happy they were. Want to smile? It's simple. Put your phone away for a bit. I'm Dr. Sanjay Gupta, helping you live a better life.
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3: Hi.
2: Hi, she's at the news desk. There's Pat Godwin.
4: Hello.
2: There's Josh Arnold.
5: Did you know when I was a kid, I always thought this was a fancy car thing. And I thought, I've made it if my car does this.
2: Yep.
5: When you start the car, the antenna comes up.
2: Oh,
5: and when you turn it off, the antenna goes down.
2: Oh, yeah.
3: Oh, yeah.
2: Oh, yeah. There's Ace Cosby.
6: Moving on up.
2: Okay. I'm Chick McGee. Hello, Tom.
5: That's how I measured one's status in life.
6: Oh, that's so funny. I had a car that I had to get three separate antennas for.
5: Was it one of those telescoping things?
6: Because I'd forget to put it down going in the car wash.
2: Oh, yeah.
3: Yeah.
6: Every time.
5: So there was a button that you could control. It wasn't just, gotcha.
6: Yeah, those were cool. Those were the days.
2: Boy, and if you put it down, you couldn't hear the radio.
6: Do any cars have antennas anymore?
3: Mine, my Figaro does.
6: Well, that's
3: and it has the button that goes, beep, you have to push it.
6: That's an antique car, though. How old is that thing?
3: 30 years.
6: Yeah, yeah. So, I mean, do any contemporary vehicles still have that?
3: I don't think so.
5: Not
3: They're
5: sure.
3: all built in. Yeah,
6: who thought of that?
2: I think the SUV, the Canyonero, I think it has.
3: Canyonero.
2: Yeah, it's 8 wheels wide. You know the Canyonero.
6: Oh, yeah.
2: I think they have the telescoping antenna.
6: I saw a guy drive by the other day. He had a car with 3 wheels.
5: Was it one of those
6: slingshots? One in the back, two in the front. What the hell's that thing?
3: One in the back.
5: Future, We've given away a few of those.
6: It looks really cool.
5: Yeah, those are wild.
6: Guy was, I think it was a convertible. It was awesome.
7: But they always listen to their music so loud. Like, they want everybody to know that they're coming.
5: In those weird cars?
7: Yeah, in the weird car. They're like, hey, look at me. You can hear me. You can see me.
6: I thought it was because it's so noisy when you drive. You got to have the music cranked up.
3: Well, there's that.
6: I see. Our guest, Kelly Collette, we've been enlightening her.
7: Didn't even introduce me.
6: A former track star. And she expressed interest in the great singer Johnny Mathis.
5: Not really.
4: No, she didn't bring it up.
6: And I
7: said Judge Joe Mathis.
6: No.
7: Said.
6: Johnny Mathis.
8: Chances are you're going to jail.
2: Thank you, Joe. The hanging judge is what they call him.
3: It's like having then, your dad try to explain something
7: he's
3: to
7: like,
3: you.
7: He's telling me about his best friends growing up.
3: Uh-huh.
7: Like
3: there
2: was, I got to do something. Dear Bob and Tom Show. I'd like to let Chick know that Stock Car Football is alive and well in Northwest Pennsylvania.
5: Okay.
2: Demolition Derby's huge around here as well. Trust me, it's a lifestyle filled with sleeveless shirts and Bush Light.
3: Yeah.
5: Oh, dude, that's right up my alley.
2: This is Bill the Bread Man.
3: All right, Bill.
5: I also like Bill the Bread Man.
2: Yeah, and
7: has he heard of the Cheese Witch?
2: They're about
7: a
2: Tom
7: nice
2: show.
7: Relationship.
2: Oh. That's right.
5: They're like the keymaster and the gatekeeper. We can't get those.
2: Dear Bob and Tom Show, this is Dustin from Quincy, Illinois. Can we please bring back the discussion of Tom banging old whores from his mother's bridge play? This happened when he was a young boy to the tune of Johnny Mathis. His big
6: Here
2: hit,
6: we go.
2: Chances Are.
6: Oh, this is the live version. Johnny walks out on stage.
9: Chances are.
6: Ever heard this?
7: I think this is the Skyline Chili parody song.
9: The moment you
5: what did they do with it?
7: It's feeling good and ready. It's Skyline time. Is it not the same thing?
5: A lot of regions don't even have that.
7: I know I've heard this song as a parody before.
5: Gotcha.
7: Yeah.
6: Johnny has that kind of tremolo. Chances.
7: Exactly.
6: Yeah.
7: But, now, what happened to your mother's bridge club? I kind of do want to go into that.
6: A chick made it up. My mother was in a bridge club.
2: I did not make that up only entirely. What are you talking about?
6: Chick thinks that I was hovering under the table to check out Mrs. Allwater's bush.
5: Well, you got a name. I mean, the fact that you have a name tells us there was some truth to it.
3: You said you would climb under the table while your mother was having bridge club.
2: Yep.
3: You told us that.
6: Maybe the one time.
3: Make it
7: Looking
3: up.
7: Looking for loose change? Or what
8: loose
7: is
8: women.
2: Hey, I'm good, but I'm not that good. Come on.
6: In any event,
2: not
6: enough about Johnny Mathis. We can move on.
2: Yeah, let's stop talking about Johnny Mathis. How did that
5: That's
2: happen?
5: Enough, everybody.
7: Yes. Welcome to the Johnny Mathis
2: hold
7: radio
2: up.
7: Show.
2: Just hold up.
6: Now, I want to find out about Ms. Collette here.
7: Me?
6: You got a boyfriend. You live with him, or does he have his own place?
7: He's got a place.
6: That's
7: but I'm trying to fix mine up.
6: Do you have a house or an apartment?
7: I have a house, yeah. And I'm in my, like, era of like, I do gardening. I want a she shed now.
5: Nice.
7: But like, I wasn't handy before. Like a couple years ago, I tried to spruce everything up. I was really into wallpaper. And I tried to put it up on my own, but you guys, it's so much harder than you think and expensive. Okay. Cause you got to buy the wallpaper. You got to buy the glue. But the most expensive thing they never even tell you is the divorce. Do you guys know that? That's going to cost you a lot of money. Cause it turns out you like things lined up and he wants to see other people, you know? That's,
5: yeah,
7: of course. Yeah. Out.
5: Classic yeah. wallpaper conundrum.
7: Classic TLC show situation.
5: Has wallpaper made a comeback?
7: It has.
3: Yes, it has.
7: Yeah, it's wallpaper. Very popular.
5: Do you have wallpaper
7: now.
5: In your house? Because yours is your house is newer.
6: Yeah, a tiny little bit.
5: Sort of an accent.
3: It needs to be in the bathroom.
6: In Hart's room.
3: Oh, in Hart's
5: room. Oh, okay.
6: A little bit.
3: It's big in like.
6: And she wants to move already.
7: My guess.
3: What do you mean she wants to move? Who? Move houses?
6: No, she wants to change rooms.
5: Oh, that was so exciting when you were a kid, man. If you ever had the chance to move.
7: New room, new me.
6: Mm-hmm. Yeah, no, that's not going to happen.
3: We never had that opportunity. Wow. You have enough rooms that she can move a room?
6: Yeah, dude, I did okay.
5: Yeah, no, you should be proud of it.
7: Well, you guys have said you've never been to each other's houses. So
3: yeah,
7: that
3: we
7: would
3: haven't.
7: Be very fun.
2: And I'm not looking forward to any time soon, I can tell you that. And it's just getting worse.
6: In fact, I've got to. I'm going to buy another, what are those things called, those sprayer gizmos? Power washer.
7: Power washer.
2: Nope, sprayer gizmo.
6: I got to get
2: I want to be with you when you go into the big box hardware. I need a sprayer gizmo.
6: I bought one already, and it was no good, so I got rid of it. I'm going to buy a new one.
5: You're welcome to come do my driveway.
6: Okay. Well,
3: Andy did all our walks over
6: the weekend. I borrowed one and did my driveway last weekend. It was just glorious.
5: Yeah come over.
6: You ever used a power washer?
7: I just bought one.
6: They're great.
7: I love it. Yeah, I got some paint off my house, so that's not good.
6: Yeah, but
7: turns out you can't just spray anything.
6: Yeah, don't fall for that thing that they're always advertising on Instagram where the guy goes, these are going to be illegal soon. The federal government, and you put it on your hose.
2: What do you got?
7: It's a silencer? What is it?
3: What the hell are you talking about?
2: What do you got a hold of?
5: I have seen that ad.
6: It's a sprayer, and it's a total scam. I bought one, and when you get it, it doesn't even have the link for your hose. I was so pissed.
7: You had to send $900 to an African prince.
2: What did that cost you, honey? What did it cost? Like
3: 80, now we're all going to get that ad. You know that,
7: yeah,
3: right?
7: Yeah, it's going to be on our phone.
6: No, it's a total scam.
5: Was it one of those things that when you ordered it, I've done this, this too many times, all of a sudden you get an email saying, your order has shipped from Paraguay.
6: Yeah.
5: What the hell?
2: And it's like DHL bringing it for some reason.
6: It's a total scam. And German engineering. And then it's because you can't increase the water pressure. But when you get it, it doesn't fit on a hose.
2: You know, I thought
6: then you have to go back and buy a coupler.
2: Why can't you increase the water pressure? Talk to me.
6: Well,
2: you can
6: turn it into a mist, but unless you have a power washer that has an engine.
2: But what if your house has low water pressure?
6: Well, you talk to the water company.
2: Well, no, they won't do it.
6: Maybe
2: that's why I haven't paid my bill.
5: Show them. You show them.
3: Well, your water pressure will definitely change then.
2: It has.
6: Have you ever used a genuinely good quality power washer?
3: Oh, my God.
2: Yes, I have.
6: It is as satisfying.
2: I cut a banister in half.
6: You can cut your toe right off. It's awesome.
2: Power washer and... Well,
7: how do these not have like instruction manual? I mean, I'm sure they do. How do they not have like childproof locks on? How am I allowed to have one? That's what I want to know.
5: I often think about that.
7: Who sold me this?
5: Things that I use that I'm like, no one should have ever let me get this.
7: Exactly.
6: Yeah. And yet we live in a culture in which if you buy a ladder, it has a legal disclaimer that goes down the entire side of the ladder.
7: Mm-hmm.
6: You know,
3: there should be an age limit on ladders. You can't buy a ladder after the age of 45 or something.
4: That's a good cutoff.
3: Yeah, because they're scary.
4: Very dangerous.
3: Yes.
7: You have to buy like
6: gravity
7: an escalator. Have it go up for you.
6: Right now, Christy Lee, what's going on over there?
3: Well, all eyes are watching the stars at the FIFA World Cup, as we know. And Hyundai has its eyes now on the next generation of talent. 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And they're still doing it every day. 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
13: For the ninth year in a row, Finland has been named the happiest country in the world. That's according to the World Happiness Report put out every year by the Wellbeing Research Center at the University of Oxford in the UK. Two other Nordic nations, Iceland and Denmark, came in at numbers 2 and 3. Now, having spent quite a bit of time in these countries over my 2.5 decades as a journalist, I can tell you that this is not at all that surprising. There's an entirely different way of thinking in these countries. We before me, you might say. In other words, the mentality is less adversarial and much more, we're all in this together. One other interesting thing that came up was that no matter where someone lived, the more time they spent on social media, the less happy they were. Want to smile? It's simple. Put your phone away for a bit. I'm Dr. Sanjay Gupta, helping you live a better life.
14: He's got ties. 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
1: 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We're in the O'Reilly Auto Parts Studios. Christy Lee at the news desk.
2: Hi.
1: There's Pat Godwin.
3: Hey, Chick.
1: Hello, Pat. There's Josh Arnold.
4: Hello.
1: There's Ace Cosby.
5: Hello.
1: I'm Chick McGee. And Tom, we have a special guest in the studio.
6: Comedian Kelly Collette has joined us here in the studios.
1: Yep.
6: By the way, we were talking about that scam thing that goes on the end of your hose that doesn't have a coupler.
7: And yeah, you got burned, didn't you?
6: And as soon as...
2: And
6: the brake started, it popped on my computer.
2: Yep.
6: So don't fall for that one.
7: It's just a coincidence.
1: I wonder what word it went off of, because you didn't say what the product was called. You just said hose.
2: Scam. You rang? I'm back.
1: You know, Tom guests comedian appearances on the Bob and Tom Show, like Kelly. How about that? Sponsored by Lee's Famous Recipe Chicken.
7: Mm-hmm. Famous for a reason.
6: Speaking of famous, I'm trying to remember, there was some weird viral video with you. Weren't you mugged or something?
2: Yeah, so the beginning of the month, I was assaulted by a guy who rode past me on an e-bike and smacked me.
1: Oh, my gosh.
2: My immediate reaction was to take off my shoes and start chasing him.
1: Nice.
2: And called the cops. He got arrested. He has 9 counts of this now.
6: So he was
2: like a serial slapper.
1: Well, hang on a second. What did you do to get
2: exactly
1: slapped?
2: Exactly. What was I wearing? I know.
6: Oh, so he slapped you in the butt?
2: Yeah. He slapped me on the butt.
1: Whoa.
2: But it was from behind, so I you know, could have been a minor. Don't toot my own horn, you know. Still got
1: sure.
2: it like that, you know. He don't know. But yeah, I chased him. And it was all caught on camera. So I'm so petty. As soon as he hit me, I was like, I'm going to catch this guy, whether it was on foot or on the internet. So I went to the internet, I posted the video, and they caught him with a couple hours. But yeah, he's done it to a lot of women, and he keeps getting out. And so now I've talked to the prosecutor. I'm being a real big loudmouth about it.
1: Really?
2: But yeah,
1: so
2: he's working.
7: You know, you've never been able to take a compliment.
6: Yeah. They did arrest him, though.
2: Yeah. They did. And then they let him out the next day, and he's doing it again.
1: Ah, jeez. So,
2: yeah, but it went all the way to Australia. Yeah. Like, the Daily Mail was going to pick it up. Like, I got Access Hollywood called me, and I was
6: Who made the video?
2: The video was a security camera on a building I was walking by.
1: Wow.
2: And I was able to walk in and get it. And then the cops were like, hey, can we get a copy of that? And I'm like, do I work for the police now? Like, I'm the detective.
7: Yeah, you probably can get a copy of that.
2: Yeah.
8: Yeah, I just asked like I did.
2: Yeah, exactly.
1: Wow.
2: I had to do all the work. So, yeah, that's went super viral. And I got a lot of weird comments. A lot of women were like, you go, girl. Like, this sucks. I love how you took off your shoes and chased ass after him. And
1: yeah.
2: then, a lot of really bad comments, too.
1: That's
8: I was with you, girl. I loved that video. I was like, you go, girl.
2: Yeah.
6: I haven't seen it. So we'll have to repost it.
8: It's on our Instagram.
2: Yeah.
6: Okay, very good. Yeah. We're talking with comedian Kelly Collette. I know we were talking about the fact that you own a home.
2: Yes.
6: And you have been doing some redecorating.
2: Yeah.
6: Now, are you... I have some friends that, for example... when you go to their house, you have to take your shoes off.
2: Yeah.
6: I don't do that.
2: You know, not a shoe. It was always weird when you would go to your friend's house and they would have different rules or they would say fancy things. You know, I remember when I was a kid, I was spending the night at my friend's house and her mom yelled up the stairs. She's like, when Kelly takes a shower, give her the good towels. Don't give her the bad towels. Give her the good towels. And I was like, the privilege. Like, you guys have so many towels. You can categorize them into good towels and bad towels. Like, you know what a bad towel in my house was? Jeans. Okay. You ever just have to dry yourself off with the clothes that you wore walking into the shower? So I'm pretty sure she was like, don't give her the ones that are under your brother's bed. Like, I'm pretty sure I know what a bad towel is in that house.
7: Yeah, that's probably a bad towel.
6: Yeah. It'd be scratchy.
2: Exactly.
8: Isn't it the worst when you get in the shower and you forgot to put the towel on the hook and you're like, you got to walk across your bathroom to get a towel? I hate that.
6: Now, do you... At your current home.
2: Yeah.
6: Do you have
2: in my trailer
6: in the like the parlor bathroom, if you will, like
2: yes.
6: a, like
2: and
6: girls'
2: my powder room,
6: girls' towels? You know what I'm talking about.
2: Yeah.
1: It is getting more difficult for him to speak with us, let alone
7: like, strangers. You mean the towels that are not meant to be used?
8: You mean
7: like,
8: guest towels?
2: Yeah.
6: Do you have those?
2: Yeah, I got fancy towels. You ain't allowed to touch them. Those are towels for looking. You know what I mean? the look dry towel. Your body now,
6: so,
2: off with my
6: so
2: looking
6: if,
2: towels.
6: So if I were to go in your bathroom and wash my hands, yeah. is there a real towel to actually...
2: Yeah, yeah, you can have one.
6: Are they marked?
7: It's like he can't fathom that you're an adult.
2: Yeah. No. Well, yeah. I'm a comedian. You probably have to wash your hands with a coffee filter, you know, like whatever I had lying around.
8: Can you provide the paper towel, like the
2: disposable
8: guest towels?
6: Oh, that's nice.
8: That's what I have in my guest bathroom.
7: Those are nice.
8: Yeah, because that way.
1: You say paper towels?
8: They're paper guest towels, you know, yeah. they've got yeah. designs or something on them, and they're nice, and you can throw them away.
2: I come over to my guests with a hot towel.
8: Oh,
2: like
8: nice.
2: On a flight, isn't right after nice? They take a poo. So
6: I nice. Love hot towels.
2: I like to be waiting right outside.
6: I would love to have one of those hot towel machines.
8: You can get one.
1: Josh yeah. gave me one we were gifted for Christmas.
6: Yeah, I don't have a spot for it. But yeah. I mean,
7: I'd like it back.
1: Have you ever been more insulted in your life, Josh Harmon? Did you hear what he just did? I'm going to have to get one of those.
8: I got you one.
1: On God.
3: I don't have a spot for it. But I'm getting
1: damn
3: one. But
1: believable.
6: It's universally true, but I think women have a way of buying these towels for the non, you know what I'm saying, the bathroom where guests can go
8: right.
6: that are totally non-absorbent.
2: Oh, yeah.
6: They have the absorbency of aluminum foil, but they look pretty.
2: They're so pretty. Yeah. I have one in my guest bathroom. It says, you're allowed to go through phases, and it's the phases of moon on it. It's very witchy, but it's probably the only thing you can read in my bathroom because I don't have reading material, so every guy that goes in there is probably like, huh. Just reading the towel over and over again, like it's an affirmation.
6: You should do a tour of your house.
1: Didn't you have the Gettysburg address over your toilet?
2: The proclamation.
1: Is that you?
6: No.
1: Did I dream that? I'm pretty sure you used to.
6: The only thing in my bathroom, over the
1: Stalin's address on May Day in 1958. I think you
6: master
1: that
6: suite, whatever you
2: primary call it. Massive suite. Lyrics that
6: the primary saying. Whatever the hell yes. they're calling it now. I have a urinal. In the bathroom, and above that is a picture of my builder, Mark. That's a joke. We leave there because it's funny. That's the only artwork in the bathroom.
3: As evidenced by the
1: bedroom. Did you hear the raucous laughter?
6: Ace, you've used my urinal.
7: The house
4: I have.
6: And is there not a picture of Mark there?
4: Yes.
8: Oh, my.
2: Did you also pee on it? What is that? You're supposed to be like an aiming thing?
6: No, it's not. It's not in the urinal itself. Oh. It's above it. So you look at him.
7: That would be funny.
2: Oh, full eye contact while you're peeing.
6: Yeah. Now, do you have artwork in your actual toilet room?
2: Of course. You have to have toilet a little room. Funny toilet
6: room. I mean,
1: the
6: room.
1: The alien's back.
7: Yeah.
1: What do you call your toilet room?
6: No, the room where the toilet is.
1: You mean the bathroom?
6: Well, no, I've got a separate room where the toilet is, and then there's the bathroom.
2: Well, the outhouse has a couple paintings.
1: Well, in that case, I think it might be the water closet.
6: Oh, it's nice.
8: Water closet. Yes.
2: I do have powder room written on the outside of it.
7: Oh, that's
2: so,
7: nice.
2: So it feels like people either want to go do coke in it, or they know I'm fancy. Yeah.
6: Do you have, a right walk-in there. Closet?
7: You okay?
2: I can walk into any closet I want. Listen, you can't tell me which closet. It's a walk-in. All right, I'm a small girl. I can fit anywhere. I do, sort of.
6: Do you have artwork in there?
2: I have artwork in probably every nook of my house.
7: I'm
2: very,
7: nice.
2: Yeah, I like all the walls kind of covered with inspiration.
6: Mm. Are they like little phrases?
2: No, I don't have any. I actually only have one artwork with words, and it's the man in the arena, Roosevelt. Famous
7: nice.
2: Speech, The Man in the Arena. It's a very comedian thing, and I read it to comics before contests.
6: Which Roosevelt? Franklin? Teddy?
2: That's a good question.
6: Eleanor?
2: I think it's Teddy.
7: It is Teddy.
6: What does he say?
2: He says, it's not the critic that matters. It is the man in the arena, the one whose brow is heavy with sweat, who's trying. I'm paraphrasing.
7: Yeah, it's essentially if you're creating...
2: Something.
7: You're out. Don't worry. Critics can't. Yeah.
2: They're not doing that. They can't do. They can't right. do
6: there
2: what you
6: go.
2: Do.
6: There
2: you're the brave one. And anybody that criticizes you, they're not brave enough to do what you
7: right.
2: do.
8: They're
2: so.
8: Jealous.
2: Yeah, they're just jealous
8: they're
2: of you,
8: jealous.
2: Kelly.
6: Oh, that's
2: this is
6: cool.
2: my mom. All right. Don't listen to them.
6: Miss Collette on the road. Stops will include Omaha, Iowa. It'll be Des Moines and Dr. Grin's in Grand Rapids. All coming up. Now, we're going to say thanks for joining us.
2: Thank you so much. Indianapolis on Thursday. See you there, guys.
6: Nice. 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
13: A better life with Dr. Sanjay Gupta.
14: Heart disease is still the leading cause of death here in the United States and around the world. But what if there was something you could do earlier in life to reduce the odds of becoming a statistic? Well, here in the United States, tens of millions of adults already take a statin to lower their cholesterol. But new guidance put out by the American College of Cardiology and the American Heart Association now emphasize that treating high cholesterol sooner could significantly reduce a person's lifetime risk of heart attack or stroke. How early are we talking? In your 30s, believe it or not. Of course, you need to talk to your doctor about whether statins are right for you, but you should know that the evidence is really starting to stack up that shows the earlier you get a jump on reducing lifelong exposure to plaque-causing lipids and lipoproteins, the better the odds are going to be for you. Make sure you get your cholesterol checked. That's the first step. I'm Dr. Sanjay Gupta, helping you live a better life.
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1: From the O'Reilly Auto Parts Studios, it's the Bob and Tom Show. Christy Lee and her cat outfit.
2: Yeah.
1: There's Pat Godwin in his injured outfit.
3: Hey, Chick.
1: There's Josh Arnold.
4: Hello.
1: There's Ace Cosby.
5: Hello.
1: I'm Chick McGee. Hello. Hello, Tom.
6: Hello, Chick McGee.
1: How are you, buddy?
2: Over there, buddy?
6: Good.
1: Another night with no sleep? What's going on?
6: No. I'm well rested.
1: All right, sir.
6: Caffeine,
1: well, you look fresh.
6: Caffeined up and ready to rock.
1: Oh, man.
6: Are we going to rock?
1: We are going to rock.
6: This is the way we rock. Is that correct?
1: That's right.
6: People are probably thinking these
1: guys, rock and we roll as well.
6: People probably think that we have a plan, that we know what we're doing.
1: And we know what's coming next.
6: And we know where we're going.
1: How many riders do you have?
2: The meeting must start at 4 a.m. Yeah. to discuss what you're going to talk about.
6: And the fact of the matter is it's a blank slate.
1: Yeah, it
6: today.
1: Is. Oh, good. Like my brain. Yeah.
6: All I can tell you is eventually on the show, Allie Breen will be here with Sexy Time, and we'll weigh in on the love troubles of those that have questions. Beyond that, it's a blank slate. I can't tell you.
2: What do you want to talk about?
6: I don't know. You tell me. Chick says you have your cat outfit on.
1: Now, that's a real hide from a leopard.
2: Yeah,
6: oh, I see.
2: It's leopard,
1: I had a leopard seat like that.
2: No, you didn't.
1: A Schwinn Stingray bicycle had a leopard seat like that. I had it.
6: Yes. Wow.
2: What color was your bike?
1: Black with a leopard
2: seat.
1: Yeah,
2: nice.
7: What color were your panties?

0: You know, my neighbor stole that bike.
1: Now, is this the
0: right off our porch?
1: This was the early Schwinn that had the so-called banana seat.
0: It had the banana seat
1: and the high
2: handlebars. Stingray
0: car, right there.
1: Did you have the one that had the stick shift?
0: No stick shift.
2: Oh, those were so cool.
0: Stick shift.
1: They made one. Yeah. They made one.
2: The apple crate. Remember that?
1: Yeah, and had a right there on the bar.
2: Yeah.
1: There was like a it was a stick shift.
2: Mm-hmm.
1: I forget, was it functional? That was it like a 3-speed or something?
2: We weren't rich enough to.
1: I didn't have one either. I just remember, but yeah, the banana seat bike didn't come out until the late 60s.
3: Boy, they were not for boys when I grew up, dude.
0: No kidding.
3: Banana seats,
1: no.
3: Strictly girls.
0: No kidding.
2: Girls, really?
1: Yeah.
2: They were the thing when we.
0: I had one. The next door neighbor had one.
3: Everything. Oh, yeah. I have no doubt, but it changed.
0: And the neighbor down the street stole the bike. And I told my dad, and he went and got the bike and brought it back.
2: Really?
3: Nice.
0: Yeah.
1: Was there any ancillary violence or anything?
0: He told me to go in the house, and next thing I know, there's the bike.
4: Okay. Blood all over.
1: That's what dads do.
2: Yeah, good for him.
1: Well, oddly enough, we do have bicycles in the news today.
0: Bicycle.
1: That'll probably make Josh happy. Kind of a fun bicycle world record. So we can certainly look forward to that.
2: Are you still riding your bike? You don't talk about it much.
1: Yeah.
2: Oh, okay.
1: Yes, I am.
2: Good.
1: I didn't do it last weekend. Probably do it this weekend.
0: Perhaps Tom's learned what I've learned.
2: Not to talk about his personal life?
0: Not to talk about anything unless it happens in this room.
2: Well,
0: I found it serves me very well.
1: Well, why don't we delve into, let's delve into the stuff you're not talking about.
2: Yeah.
0: My 50th high school reunion is coming up in September, and I'm on some sort of committee, which I don't care for, but apparently I...
4: A committee.
0: I'm supposed to find a couple of our classmates they can't get a hold of.
2: Really?
0: So I'm on the case.
2: Well, you should say their names on the radio, maybe.
1: Are they alive?
0: Oh, I don't... See, there's the key. Oh. You know? It's 50, so 68, so...
1: Yeah, there is
0: know.
1: A...
0: I do not know.
1: There are a couple of really good obituary search.
2: Are there?
1: Yeah.
0: Why would you add death to this story?
1: Well, because I'm just saying, if it's your 50th,
0: I mean, it's viable,
1: odds are.
0: Certainly.
1: We're going to have.
2: Let's see.
1: Didn't you tell me your last reunion they do some kind of a tribute like they have at the Oscars where they have the.
0: Yes, they did.
4: In memorial.
1: Oh, okay. I'm sorry. What was it?
0: It's a tree about as big as a large. Basketball.
2: Okay.
0: And it's got old branches on it. It looks like an old tree. It looks like a dead old tree.
1: Right.
0: And they hang what looked like to me Christmas ornaments with the pictures of the decedents.
4: Oh, okay.
0: They're there.
4: Yeah, I just did my 50th.
0: Yeah,
4: did you? I just did my 50th, and we had the table with like headshots of everybody that passed away.
0: It wasn't on a tree, though, right?
4: No, not a tree. See, that's fancy.
2: At our 40th, I wouldn't allow that. I go, I don't want that. No, it's too much of a downer.
1: Yeah, that is sad.
2: Yeah.
1: Wow.
0: Well, people, you know, live, die.
1: I know, I'm well aware of that. I mean, but the death tree.
0: Let's see.
1: And
0: it's
1: a dead-looking tree with ornaments on it?
0: Oh, yeah. It's deader than hell, yeah.
2: Well, you know, with leaves on it, that would mean it was alive.
1: Right. Well, no, but I mean, it would be more spring-like.
0: It's
1: somewhere,
0: a death tree. It's not a...
1: They're in a better place.
0: There's another 7 decades. It's not... Anyway, Carol says, let's see, I have divided the list up to make it easier.
2: Oh.
0: There's, let's see, there's 4 of us. Me and...
1: How did this happen?
0: I don't know. I made the mistake of answering the email early that I will attend. And can you help us?
3: Oh, I'd bail, dude.
0: Yeah.
1: How many people do you have to find personally?
0: 2, just 2.
2: Oh, just 2.
0: Okay. Yeah, yeah.
3: Oh, I just write back, I think they're dead.
4: Found them.
0: You know what?
4: In the graveyard.
0: I will take a look at that.
1: I'll tell you what.
2: Yeah, this is the kind of thing I would love. If you tell me their names, I'll look for them.
0: I need to find Charles Baseman.
1: Right.
2: Baseman.
0: B-A-E-S-M-A-N. And John Conn.
1: How does he spell Conn?
0: C-O-N-N. Like the instrument, Smythe or something?
4: Yeah. The horn manager.
2: What was Baseman's first name?
0: Should I just go ahead and give away all, say all the names we need?
4: What the heck?
0: Why not? Rocky Garrett.
4: Yeah, Rocky.
0: Actually, his real name is high school in the 70s, a kid named Rocky. Sherry Johnson, Jeff Kerfoot, Becky McBroom.
4: Becky McBroom.
0: Why is it going?
1: Okay, now Becky McBroom sounds like the name of a little girl in a nice sweet story.
3: No, it sounds like Scrooge McDuck's witch sister.
0: Yeah. Scrooge McDuck and Becky McBroom. Why am I in my head seeing me say these names again in a court of law?
1: Yeah.
2: Excuse me, Mr. Baseman.
0: Melvin Cordell,

0: is going on the tree.
1: Oh, how do you know that?
0: I just looked it up.
2: You already found the guy?
3: Yeah, the internet right here.
1: No, I found him and it said, is it the obituary?
0: Yeah. Oh, this is the wrong guy. He's 80
1: years
0: old.
1: Oh, wow.
2: Now you're going to be in court.
1: Now we got trouble.
2: Guy, same name. You've got to be real careful.
0: Yeah, Becky, and he's from Columbus, Ohio. So
1: Becky McBroom, though, sounds like a witch superhero, doesn't it?
3: Yeah. Off your feet.
1: Like Becky McBroom.
2: Yeah, it's like a Saturday morning, like a really brave young lady.
1: Hang on, eight more names. Melvin Cordell. Right. Mike Fry. I really knew Mike. He's a nice guy.
2: How does he spell Fry?
1: F-R-E-Y.
2: Okay, like Glenn Frey of the Eagles.
1: Exactly.
2: He's on the tree.
1: No relation. Glenn's on the tree.
2: Look, don't blame me.
1: James Minor.
2: How does he spell it?
1: M-I-N-O-R.
4: Why are you asking? You're not to put these names into Google.
1: Yeah, you don't care.
2: No, because there are people listening that we're going to get a list tomorrow.
4: You know what? Oh, yeah, you're right.
1: when James turned 21, he went into the bar and he said, I'll have a beer. And they said, sorry, we don't serve minors.
2: that was just waiting for us.
1: Frank Penwell. I remember Frank. I built a project with Frank. He was a good guy. I think I drove my first nail with Frank.
2: He may still be a good guy. Christy might have already Googled him dead.
0: I haven't Googled anymore.
1: Anybody else dying over there?
0: I thought maybe Thomas Baseman that was 81.
1: Charles Baseman?
0: Oh, that's the problem.
4: I'm
1: pretty sure this is why you weren't asked to
4: be on this committee.
1: Chris Perry. She was borderline hot, as I figure.
0: Perry?
1: Yeah, Chris Perry. Hmm. Brenda Sorrell. I have no idea who that is. Jim Stahl and not the... Is there an actor named Jim Stahl? I think there is.
4: Right? A British guy, right?
1: Yeah, yeah.
2: Leslie Stahl.
1: And Freddie Young. So if you are any of those people who know any of those people, you think you do, and you know anything about London, Ohio...
2: very helpful.
1: Send something to the show.
2: Thank you
0: very
2: much.
1: I need to keep this at an arm's length for legal proceedings.
4: Send us $100 and we'll know that.
1: That's exactly right.
2: Okay, well, we will push forward.
1: Why do I feel
2: here?
1: Like I've done something good, but it's going to be really bad?
0: Not Charles. He doesn't exist.
2: Quit executing people over there, for God's sake.
3: I like it.
1: We should have expected. Get Christy. They're all dead.
0: I didn't say he was dead.
2: Have the same name.
1: Yes.
2: Even if it's a really obscure name. Sometimes two people have it. Yes. Christy Lee's over there. How'd you get to work, Christy?
0: How'd I get to work in my beautiful Tucson hybrid from Hyundai?
1: Monday, Tuesday, Wednesday, Hyundai.
0: And did you know that Hyundai is a proud sponsor of FIFA and the FIFA World Cup? Hyundai has its eyes on the next generation of talent at FIFA and the future stars already turning heads at the age of 14. Because next doesn't wait for an invitation. Neither does Hyundai. 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Because the future isn't some far-off concept. It's already here. Next starts now. 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
8: I-25 starting to see heavier volume through the city of Colorado Springs. Starting to see heavier volume also over off of Powers as you're traveling over by Airport Road and down near Mesa Ridge and I-25. And quick reminder, Western Street Breakfast going on downtown Colorado Springs. Some downtown streets are blocked for the breakfast. I'm Shel Martinez. It's traffic.
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2: Hello.
1: There's Pat Godwin.
3: Hey, Chick.
1: Hey, man. There's Josh Arnold.
4: Hi.
1: There's Ace Cosby.
5: Hey there.
1: I'm Chick. And hello, Tom.
6: Hello, Chick McGee. Yesterday on the show, we learned something I had never heard of that I'm going to be working on this weekend, obtaining one of these if possible. Of course, I'm talking about the bug assault gun.
2: Oh, the assault gun?
6: Which is the weapon that shoots salt.
1: I'm not sure if I can do the visualization. It just spews out salt crystals.
6: Yeah, imagine a shotgun pistol, if you will, but it's shooting out salt.
1: And it's like a burst, and then the flies always just go down?
2: Is it a kosher salt? Are we talking pink Himalayan? What kind of salt are we looking for?
6: I don't know. I'm guessing Morton salt.
4: I'd like to think it's your preference and to taste.
2: Okay.
6: Yes, thank you.
1: You know there's people out there who eat flies.
2: No.
1: Sure.
4: Yeah, and there is one of the funniest.
1: Addiction?
4: Everybody Loves Raymond was about that.
1: People eating flies?
4: Yes. Oh. One of his brothers, Raymond. He was his girlfriend. He brought a date over, and Raymond saw her eat a fly, and nobody believed him. It's excellent.
6: Good. Oh, that sounds great.
1: She ate a fly.
2: That's an amazing salt all over your house, right?
1: What?
2: We all have salt all over your house.
4: I think they're more for your porches and your decks.
2: Okay.
1: Well, actually, somebody emailed us, and I don't know where the email went, but he said, I've used...
6: Well, yeah, I got right here.
1: Oh, okay, go ahead.
6: Dear Bob and Tom Show, yesterday morning you were talking about the bug assault gun, and we Googled this thing. I'd never heard of it, and yeah, they're out there. They're not expensive at all. My husband, several years ago, mentioned it. We found one at our local Meijer store and bought it. We used it for several years when hanging out in our barn. Sadly, it got clogged up from all the humidity in the salt. I had to buy him a new one, though. The new one works great. I can attest to the fact that it doesn't hurt to be shot by it, because my husband sent Friday night shooting flies off my head. I did, however, wake up with a...
1: That sounds like a lovely get-together.
6: I did wake up with a scalp full of salt. They're fun, highly effective, and extremely entertaining on summer days, hanging out in your barn or your garage. Make sure you close your eyes if you're having a fly shot off your head with a salt gun.
4: No.
6: This is from Jesse and Rocky. They live in Bethlehem.
4: Oh, okay. Pennsylvania?
6: Indiana.
4: Oh.
6: I didn't know there was a Bethlehem, Indiana.
1: I did not know that either. I had a letter that said a guy used it indoors, but his now his cat has high blood pressure.
2: The bug assault uses ordinary table salt, in case you're... I bet the grinder salt would.
4: Yeah. One grain's got to be like a bullet to a fly.
2: Sure.
1: Oh, yeah, sure.
6: Now, I was at this restaurant the other day, and of course, I've been bitching about this for a while. No salt and pepper on the table.
2: Yeah.
6: The chef has seasoned it. Cram it. Okay, I want some salt on my burger. Okay. And they brought over this bowl that, like, you dip your fingers in. And,
1: oh, yeah, I like that.
2: Salt.
6: You like that?
2: Yeah, I like that. Yeah. A couple of those, yeah.
1: Although it makes one wonder that I'm pinching someone else's pinch salt in the bowl, but
2: that's kind of weird.
1: You go to a restaurant, you're reasonably clean, I would think.
6: The salt shaker, like, I've got my sugar thing right over here.
4: Remember that restaurant in New York City maybe 5 years ago that you couldn't get a reservation to the chef would come out and sprinkle salt down his arm.
1: Right, and it would go
4: onto the steak.
1: And him doing that went viral on the internet.
4: Yes, and I think you had to pay extra to have him come out and do that.
1: Right, right.
4: Now I think anybody can get a reservation there.
6: Who'd want that?
2: I don't know.
4: Oh, it was a huge fad among your Wall Street elites.
2: The foodies.
6: What? You're getting some skin disease now on your steak?
4: I don't know about that, but... Yeah, he would go like this and kind of crumble it in his hand and would just roll down his arm.
6: This is the elitist version of Buffalo, New York, and doing the shot through the gluteal cleft of a hot chick.
4: Oh, your butt luge? Yeah.
6: The butt luge, where they pour the beverage down a naked woman's behind.
2: Well, that's a little.
6: That's at least.
4: You don't need reservations for that.
2: No, at least that's kind
4: any.
2: Of sexy.
6: Yeah, in fact, yeah. The woman who does it does apparently doesn't have any reservations.
1: Now, if a woman was having flies shot off her head, and then she would do a butt luge, would you participate in drinking this, that beer?
6: You got two exciting moments there.
1: I know.
6: All of which, or both of which, are going to end up on the internet. Well, thank you very much for that letter. Now, we are doing our letters segment. How does one reach us, Chick McGee?
1: Bob and Tom at bobandtom.com. Will that get it there? Dear Bob and Tom Show, I know Tom is a GTO fan, so I was surprised he did not wow folks with a well-known fact, as Tom would put it. This is brilliant and fascinating. Paul Revere and the Raiders did a Pontiac GTO commercial for the GTO Here Come the Judge. Remember that car?
6: Yes.
2: Oh, I do remember that car.
6: Yeah, the
1: and we have the commercial, and we need audio on this. So, long time. That's Mark Lindsay. Yep.
3: This court has been called in session to pass judgment on a special new car from Pontiac.
1: That's
3: all eyes for the judge.
5: Judge, the special great one.
6: Oh, that's awesome.
4: That Tom's referring to the car.
5: First shifter,
4: yeah, it's terrible.
1: Look at that.
5: Pontiac Ram Air, 366 horse. Bagpipe wheels, 60-inch spoiler airfoil.
3: Judge will rule.
5: Oh. Judge, the special great one.
6: It's got a spoiler on the back there.
1: Okay, nine more minutes.
6: I don't remember this commercial.
1: There they are.
6: Paul Revere and the Raiders.
1: Boy, look at those effects in 1969.
6: Oh, yeah.
3: Has the jury reached a verdict?
5: Breakaway.
4: The jury says breakaway.
1: Yeah. Breakaway and have a judge.
6: Yeah, what's most interesting is I don't think that's Mark Lindsay singing.
2: Yeah. I know it couldn't. It didn't sound like.
6: Yeah, I think it was a studio thing. But a guy in my high school had that car. It was
2: worth a lot of money right now.
6: Had the Hurst shifter.
4: Sure. Paul Revere really sold out, man.
1: Yeah, remember yeah. when they sad
4: sellouts.
1: Just sad. Man.
6: Cool car.
4: I was there from the beginning, and I'm out.
6: What is the Pontiac Judge GTO edition go for?
2: Depending on the condition,
4: you guys are such
2: it'll run
4: nerds about this. Thing.
2: Run 50 to almost. Over $100,000, depending on the condition.
6: I'm sorry, Josh, you're poo-pooing this thing.
4: Well, you guys are just nerds about it.
2: What? About
1: you mean cars?
2: Cars
1: yeah. and stuff?
4: I mean, you were literally interrupting a comedic bit I was doing.
2: I'm sorry.
6: Oh, I'm sorry. What was it?
2: Yeah, could you try it again?
6: Yes, I'm sorry. Start over. Do we need context?
7: Boy,
6: is this a standalone?
4: I can see why you didn't
6: bit,
4: recognize
6: as you like to call it.
4: Why you didn't recognize it as a comedic bit, Christy.
6: Uh-huh. Oh, please. No. Entertain. We're all ears.
4: What?
6: We're all ears. What?
4: God damn it. You suck the fun.
1: You know, I hear why people enjoyed me and Tom fighting so much. I understand. I totally understand. Yes, sir.
7: Go ahead. Give us 5 minutes.
6: I thought you really had a bit you wanted to do there.
1: Hey, Dear Bob and Tom Show. Did you guys see the Norway soccer fans? There's evidently the Norway. It's called the Norway the Viking Row.
4: No,
1: they all get together and do the rowing a boat. We have actually them going up an escalator. This is
2: that's funny.
1: Norway team was playing. That's great.
4: I insist we do this.
6: They're sitting on an escalator.
2: What happens when you get to the top,
6: and pretending
2: though?
6: They're rowing. That's hilarious.
2: Do you have to do a backward somersault?
6: Yeah, you got to get your ass off that thing. You're going to get your pants ripped off.
7: Yeah. Yeah.
1: Norway beat Iraq 4-1 in the World Cup at Foxborough.
6: Right now, if your thing is in the financial realm, how about this? 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
11: I-25 starting to see heavier volume through the city of Colorado Springs. Starting to see heavier volume also over off of Powers as you're traveling over by Airport Road and down near Mesa Ridge and I-25. And quick reminder, Western Street Breakfast going on downtown Colorado Springs. Some downtown streets are blocked for the breakfast. I'm Sean Martinez. It's traffic.
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1: Hey, welcome back to the Bob and Tom Show in the O'Reilly Auto Parts Studios at the news desk. It's Christy Lee.
2: Hello.
1: There's Pat Godwin.
3: Hey, chick.
1: In the shoulder sling.
3: Yes.
1: There's Josh Arnold.
4: Hi there.
1: There's Ace Cosby.
5: Howdy.
1: I'm Chick McGee, and more about high school reunions. There's Tom Griswold.
2: You know, Pat, not everybody can pull that off, but you do it well.
3: Oh, I don't know if I'm doing it well.
2: Oh, well, it's very nice on you.
3: Thank you.
4: Very becoming.
2: Yes.
6: Pat has a sling on his right arm after having major shoulder surgery. But if you want to see Pat back in the day when he could move his limbs, you can check out his dry bar comedy special. Go to the Dry Bar website, and it's a great special. There's, you can watch a 9-minute preview or do a couple of tricky things, and you can watch it for free.
2: A couple of tricky things. Yeah,
6: well, you log on using Pat's code, which is his name in all caps, right?
2: There you
3: That's
2: go.
3: It. No spaces. Pat Godwin.
6: And it was recorded about a year ago.
3: Yeah.
6: You, the guitar. It's a great show.
3: Great theater, yeah.
6: Pat eventually will be able to move the right arm again.
3: Yeah, 4 weeks.
6: Oh, really? Okay, good. You'll be able to strum, et cetera, et cetera. But for now...
3: we have some backing tracks to supplement.
6: We're also going to bring in a couple of guest guitarists.
3: Well, that'd be fun.
6: That you can work with. We've got that up and running. We were talking about Tennessee Ernie Ford, of course.
2: Earlier today. Top of the mind for everybody.
7: Back to that. Mm-hmm. Yeah.
6: Man was an artist.
1: Does it have anything over how he achieved such notoriety?
6: Well, you asked that, and I didn't know, so I thought I would do a little bit of homework.
1: I would love to hear
6: his,
1: your homework.
6: Breakthrough record from 1949.
1: Uh-huh.
3: Yeah. Yes.
6: So it's post-World War II. We know that.
3: Right.
6: But this is it. Here we go.
1: That's him? That's Tennessee?
7: Mutant.
6: Yeah.
7: About butane.
1: Butane.

0: at Guantanamo Bay for an evening or something like that?
1: Mule train.
2: I guess mule train is like the verse.
3: Oh, it's mule train, not butane.
2: No, no, it's mule train.
3: Oh, I think you're saying butane.
0: We were way off.
2: That was the number one record in 1949.
4: Yeah, no.
0: There was
4: no
0: a lot fewer
4: people.
0: Well,
4: yeah, 1949. What do you Glenn Miller? Is that the competition?
2: Different times.
5: We'll take In the Mood over Mule Train.
4: No joke.
2: I wonder if anybody's ever covered that. That'd be a cool one. Fish could come out and do that.
3: Mule Train?
2: Yeah, they could do a great job with that.
0: Remember the chickens who sang In the Mood? Remember that?
4: Oh, yeah.
3: Oh, gosh darn it. That was one of my favorite things ever. I loved it.
0: Oh, man.
3: I begged to go. Six Flags St. Louis had it on. It was like four times a day.
0: No way.
3: Can we please go see the chickens?
2: So they did it live?
3: They were some sort of animatronics or sort of puppets or something. I love it.
0: Oh, yeah, they were.
5: That's hilarious.
3: I loved it. At the Palace Theater in St. Louis.
2: Who's the artist?
0: Here it comes. I don't know. Probably Stevie and the Hen House 3. I don't know.
5: That's
0: Oh, man. Was that great? It's still great.
4: What year did this come out? Do we know? Probably.
3: I don't know.
2: Now, was this a hit?
0: Was it a hit?
3: This was the hit in the Arnold household.
4: So at Six Flags, did they have more than one number?
3: I don't remember. I'll honestly ask my mom.
0: Bring it home.
3: Hey, what the hell happened with the chicken show? Because I loved it. I know they did. Then it fades out.
2: There are a lot of singing chickens songs.
0: Lord.
2: There's more than one, yeah.
3: Weren't they in the Muppets? Yeah, Gonzo would have his chickens do things.
2: This is a dance song.
6: Have any of you children ever danced with a chicken?
7: Have any of you children ever danced like a chicken?
3: Is this the funky
6: chicken? Let's all do it now. It's easy.
2: It's the singing chicken.
7: You're a chicken.
6: All you have to do is flap your arms like they're wings.
7: Then you bob your head up and down in a pecking motion.
2: Sounds like fun. It's a dance called Do the Chicken.
0: Makes you love sense. The instructional songs.
2: I do. I love when they teach you how to do it. I bet kids love that. I wonder if that's still out there.
4: Your kids would not still love that.
2: No, but I mean, when they're four, they're going to get a big kick out of it. That's fun. It brings them joy.
4: You need more kids.
2: Like some of the crap I have to listen to now.
4: See, they grow up.
0: No, you're like over the moon about some dumb song every day you come in here.
2: Oh, there's lots of great songs out there. Don't get me wrong.
0: Well, sure there are. But you haven't heard them yet. That's a shame.
2: No,
3: you know what it is. You're really missing out.
2: Let's get back to our letters. Could we possibly do that?
0: Dear Bob and Top Show, I'm talking about my high school reunion, the 50th, coming up in September. And I evidently trying to be, I don't know what I was. I stepped in it wrong, and they assigned me a task to help with the reunion.
3: Your heart was in the right place.
0: And I said, okay, fine. So I have to.
4: You'll do
0: find
4: a great job.
0: A couple of fellow classmates.
3: Treat it like you would one of your British detective shows.
0: Oh, okay. Oh, what if I uncover? What if I uncover a murder or something?
2: That'd be a good premise.
4: Get a Sherlock Holmes hat.
2: Wait a second. This is a great premise.
3: This is a good premise.
2: You're doing a high school reunion. You track a guy down. It turns out that he's been murdered.
0: The game is afoot. Dear Bob and Tom Show, my 10-year class reunion was in 1992. This is Dan from Western New York. I, of course, having no wish to go or ever see those people again, simply returned the RSVP as deceased. I've never been on social media, so I assume I'm still dead to them. Chick, I'm very disappointed you would participate in this charade.
2: This guy's my new favorite listener.
0: I aspire, like you, to be to one day be a shut-in. Well, thank you, Dan, very much.
2: I love this guy.
4: Thank you.
2: Don't give his last name because they think he's dead.
0: They think he's dead.
3: Well, that quote unquote Dan is smart enough not to even give us his real name.
4: Okay.
0: Absolutely.
4: Have you been back to a reunion?
2: No.
4: College?
2: No.
4: Nothing.
2: No. We were going to do a college thing, and then between COVID and some other stuff, it all got canned. So no, and I don't know if I would have gone anyway.
0: Didn't you award, like, at your high school, like, snot of the year or something? The most privileged.
4: Were you popular in high school?
2: With my buddies.
0: With my friends. With your crowd.
2: Yeah.
5: Were you bullied? Were you a bully?
4: He was bullied, remember? That's why he bullies us.
2: Oh, yeah, absolutely.
5: Oh.
4: So what crowd were you? Were you the hoods, the jocks?
2: The hoods?
5: The pimps?
2: I went to a school, I wore a coat and tie.
0: You remember the term, oh, he's a hood? You remember that?
5: Oh, yeah.
2: Yeah, we were the...
0: You had that, Josh, in high school? He's a hood?
2: Yes, it was the Madras versus the plaid on the...
0: The hood.
2: We had a rumble.
4: You had that, right?
3: We didn't have the hoods.
0: Yeah, we had hoods.
5: Chicken and I, our era, we had the hood.
4: Bunch of hoods.
3: Yeah. And what did it mean? Tough kid delinquents,
5: the hoods?
3: Yeah. Oh, okay.
0: Have you ever seen the Lords of Flatbush?
3: I have seen that.
0: Those are a bunch of hoods.
4: Kind of the Votek guys who would be out smoking.
5: Yeah, they were hanging out with the hoods.
2: The greasers.
3: Sure.
0: Yeah, cigarettes wrapped up in their short sleeve shirt.
2: It depends what era it was.
3: S.E. Hinton called them the outsiders.
0: That's right, Pony Boy, stay golden. Right.
2: There you go. These are the O'Reilly Auto Parts Studios. This is the Bob and Tom Show.
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23: Lots of sunshine today with only a few clouds popping back up later this afternoon and evening. A little bit of a breeze sometimes with elevated fire danger because it's going to be hot. Record temperatures possible in the upper 90s. The KKTV 11 Alert Weather, I'm meteorologist Kevin Bloomberg.
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26: 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Starting to see heavier volume also over off of Powers as you're traveling over by Airport Road and down near Mesa Ridge and I-25. And quick reminder, Western Street Breakfast going on downtown Colorado Springs. Some downtown streets are blocked for the breakfast. I'm Sean Martinez.
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1: 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We're in the O'Reilly Auto Parts Studios. Christy Lee at the news desk.
2: Present.
1: There's Pat Godwin.
3: Here.
1: Glasses on his forehead. He's busy, very busy guy. Oh, look at that. He can put them on his eyes. That's amazing.
2: No hands.
1: Josh Arnold.
4: I just wrote a Far Side comic based on something Tom just said.
1: Wonderful.
4: I'll tell you about it after the introductions.
1: There's Ace Cosby.
4: Hey, Luke.
1: I'm Chick McGee. Hello, Tom. Josh.
5: Josh is working over there. What have you got?
4: If you are pouring, let's say, some new concrete, a new back porch or right. something like that, but you also have yard birds. You've got your urban chickens.
1: Right. Yes.
4: Do not let the chickens on the concrete until the concrete dries.
1: Uh-huh. Right?
4: Because otherwise their little legs could get stuck in there and
2: sure.
4: harden, and then they're... So the Far Side would be, that's happened.
1: Right.
4: There are chickens stuck in the concrete, and there are two coyotes about 5 yards away. And one of the coyotes looks at the other one and says, this is a trick, right?
1: That's pretty good.
3: That is good.
1: This is almost too easy.
4: Yeah, something's up here.
5: Yeah. Now, Christy was talking about pouring concrete, and I mentioned don't let your chickens on there. At my old house... The floor was a handmade Mexican tile, literally made in Mexico, and the tiles were like about a foot square, but when they would make them, and they'd put them out in a yard, and they would let chickens and cats out there.
2: Yeah.
5: So there were cat paw prints and chicken prints at random places. Really cool. Highly recommended. It gave the house some character.
2: Did you have to pay extra for that?
5: I don't know. The problem was we bought all the tiles they had, and then when we had to do a little addition, there were none left.
1: Oh,
5: we couldn't find anything that looked even remotely close. So we just
2: hard-witted over them.
5: No, we just went completely the other way. But it was kind of sweet.
4: The bricks of my house all have that on the exterior. I didn't notice until somebody. I go, look at this.
1: Okay,
4: it's almost like a raccoon walked across this brick. We noticed it on almost every brick. There's like a pine cone or a leaf print.
2: Are you serious?
4: And there are different paw prints all over.
2: Oh, that's cool.
5: I just thought it was fun.
4: Yeah.
5: It's odd. But yeah, and I'm hoping that none of the chickens ended up in the Far Side situation. That's so brilliant. The coyote's going, this is a trick, right? You nailed it.
4: This has got to be a trap.
5: You could go home. That's such a good joke. You're not going to get better than that today. If you do, I'm going to stand up and cheer.
2: Oh, my God.
5: I'm fully prepared to. That's a great joke.
4: In his attempt to compliment me, and it was complimentary, he also insulted me.
2: Yeah.
5: How did I do that?
1: Is Larson still, he's with us, right?
5: Yes.
1: Could he do, he stopped doing the.
5: Right.
1: But this sounds like a. You know, it's very special. This is wonderful enough to bring him back from one panel.
4: The setup itself, why would the chickens be in the concrete? That's the whole kind of...
1: Well, no, you... I mean, there has to be a
5: you could
1: boom
5: have a sign saying, or like, so that you could tell it was freshly poured.
2: Yeah, fresh concrete.
4: Okay. Oh, they missed a joke in the movie The Sheep Detectives, which is wonderful. There was a joke that was right there, and if I had been hired to

0: I mean, that's a laugh line that is not there. Right. Yeah.
1: Excuse me for 1 second.
2: He really loves you. You know that, right?
1: That's fantastic. Thank you, Josh. Now, we're all tied up in Chick's high school reunion. It's the 50th reunion?
3: Yeah. Five decades, baby.
1: Let me ask you this. Where will it be taking place?
3: The London Country Club.
2: Oh, nice.
1: Hope they have a lot of handicapped parking.
3: So, let me get this straight.
0: You realize you've been set up.
3: You started...
4: Where is this set?
3: No. You started the conversation, feigned interest, just to crap all over my reunion. Is that right?
2: Yeah, I did.
1: Just being realistic.
3: All right.
1: I remember...
3: I do not need handicap. Thank you very much.
1: I went to... when my mother was... in the last stages, my mom died at the age of 96. She had a great life. But my mom, when she was in her early 90s at one point, I drove to the hospital. And I remember arriving and pulling in and going, this is amazing. They must not have any patients. There's this parking lot, and it was just, there were like three cars in it. And then I drove in, and then I realized it was a giant parking lot, all handicapped spaces. Then I went around back, and that's where everybody was.
0: Oh, okay.
1: But I mean, I don't know what the math is on this, how many you're supposed to have. Now, for example, in this building, there are four handicapped places out there. And I'm not sure. There has to be some kind of formula, right?
0: For sure, yeah.
1: Is it based on square footage?
2: I don't know.
1: I mean, and I'm a big fan. My dad, of course, is in a wheelchair, and I was very pleased when they finally started putting in the handicap spaces.
0: Sure. But,
2: or maybe how many parking spots you have total?
1: Yeah, I don't know what the formula is.
3: I think Penn and Teller did an episode of their Showtime series, Bull S, and there's like totally unreasonable. There aren't that many handicapped people for as many spaces.
1: But at this hospital, it was comical. There was an acre of handicap places.
3: Right, it's ridiculous.
1: I always thought it'd be a funny gag to, not quite Larson-esque, but you pull up and every one of the handicap spaces has a wheelchair sitting in it empty. And then people limping into the front door.
2: The place that needs more handicap spots is the ortho hospitals. Have you been to one of those and tried to find a spot? That's the one place they should have them.
1: And admittedly, the hospital where my mom was needed a bigger morgue.
2: Oh, my God.
0: My therapist.
3: You know, I was just trying to have some fun, just laughing at your men. And now you're making it worse.
0: My therapist's office, every time I pull into the parking lot, nobody is parked correctly. Somebody's always over to one side more than it. They're never centered. They're always over. And then I realized it's because my therapist's office is right next to an eye doctor.
3: Wow.
0: I mean, you go to that parking lot.
3: There's another Far Side.
0: It's just, what the hell?
3: Eye doctor parking, 2 hours, and they're all every which way.
1: Huh. Okay, well, Dear Bob and Tom Show.
3: Yes.
1: ZZ Top did a cover of 16 Tons.
0: Oh, okay.
1: We need to find that. Jason, can you get on that?
0: Am I the only one that likes their cover of Viva Las Vegas?
1: I love that.
0: Oh, you do?
4: I do too.
0: Yeah. I couldn't remember if you hated it or loved it. Okay. Yeah.
1: I love ZZ Top.
0: Yeah, I do too. Trace Ombres.
3: I liked ZZ Top until Tell Me What You Need, when he did that for whoever.
2: That's cool. You don't like Nickelback? Pass. You don't like Nickelback.
3: Pass.
0: You begrudge Rockstar? The guy for getting a quick $100,000 just for doing that?
3: Do you think he made money on that?
1: Oh, he should be. Yeah. He should do voiceovers. That guy's got such a great voice. Speaking, I mean, we've talked to him, obviously, but...
3: You golfed with him, didn't you?
1: No. It's unbelievable.
4: Good friend of the show?
3: Yeah, friend of the show.
1: He won't be at your reunion.
0: You sucked on his beard, didn't you?
3: Son of a bitch. You don't know if I went to...
0: tastes like soup.
3: You don't know if I went to high school with Billy F. Gibbons or not. Okay?
1: Okay.
3: I might have. And what is that all about?
4: You'll see him this fall.
3: Billy Gibbons. There's an F now.
1: I think in his solo albums he does that. And Andy, can you dig up 16 Tons by ZZ Top? I'd like to hear that. That might be funny.
3: I want to
1: plug Pat's album here.
3: Do you do a version of this on your new Dry Bar comedy special?
4: I do.
3: Huh.
1: Well, actually, believe it or not, this is, I forget if it's synchronicity or coincidence, whatever it might be. I have a request, Pat.
2: Yeah, Pat does. Don't you do a...
1: Let me read this. Here we go. Dear Bob and Tom Show.

0: My God, yes.
1: First of all, I think we're getting close to a Chick McGee meltdown.
0: Oh,
1: we're
0: shut
1: days
0: up.
1: Away from the 8th anniversary of the Chick McGee meltdown.
0: Oh, we are. June really seems to hit me hard,
2: it does.
0: Doesn't it?
2: Yes.
1: That reminds me, Pat, can you do your impression of Donald Duck sneezing with a sore wing? In other words, I know you have a sore wing right now. You got a sling on your right arm, having had major surgery. Can you do this without hurting yourself?
3: I think I can, yeah.
1: Ladies and gentlemen, Pat Galvin has a new Dry Bar special. 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It's great. It's called, what is it called?
3: It's called Identity Crisis.
2: Identity Crisis.
1: Very good. You couldn't even remember. The meds are kicking in.
2: Wow.
1: Where was I? I know. Josh.
4: Yes.
1: Who's sitting next to you?
4: Christy Lee is to my right, and you are to my left.
1: How did Christy get here?
4: She got here in that terrific vehicle of hers.
1: What's it called?
4: A Hyundai.
2: Hyundai Tucson Hybrid.
3: Nice.
2: Yeah. And do you know what? 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Future stars already turning heads at just 14. 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And they've engineered their EVs with ultra-fast charging capability. And they're still doing it every day. 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
1: Thanks very much, Christy Lee. I know you do love your car.
2: You've been
1: talking about it for years.
2: 46,000 miles on that baby. I may have to get a new one.
1: They go forever. 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
7: 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Power's picking up between Bradley Road and Barnes. Also, Highway 94 at Mark Scheffel. And busier over off of Powers at Dublin. And downtown streets are blocked off because of the Western Street Breakfast going on until around 9 this morning. I'm Sean Martinez. It's traffic.
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23: Slowly but surely, AI is seeping its way into every corner of our lives. One area perhaps I didn't expect is diet advice. A new study out of Turkey found that chatbots are recommending to teen boys and girls that they restrict their daily calories to dangerously low levels and eat a balance of nutrients that are kind of out of whack. Remember, teenagers are growing, one pediatrician told us. If they aren't getting enough nutrition, it can really stunt their growth on a number of levels. And in extreme cases, it can lead to significant health consequences. Large language models, LLMs, they are designed to agree with you. So if you're looking to lose weight, they're going to push you pretty hard in that direction. They also sometimes don't know how to tell the difference between good information and bad information. And you know who does? Your doctor. I'm Dr. Sanjay Gupta, helping you live a better life.
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2: Well, hello.
1: Well, hello, hello. There's Pat Godwin.
3: Hey, chick.
1: I'll be damned. There's Josh Arnold.
4: Hi there.
1: Hi, there's Ace Cosby.
5: Hey.
1: Hey, I'm Chick. Hello, Tom.
6: We need the graduation music.
2: Somebody graduating?
4: You want both pomp and circumstance?
6: Yeah, if we could get both of them together.
4: Well, they don't get along anymore.
6: There we go. I wanted to hear this because I've got a letter I want to read. Involves what Chick is involved with.
2: What's that?
6: If you're just joining us, Chick McGee has been asked to be in the committee for his high school reunion.
1: That's right, because I'm a joiner.
6: And you've been assigned a list of people. I can't imagine why they would assign you this, but they've assigned you a list of people to track down.
1: Well, we've already made progress.
6: Yeah, we've
1: one of them's dead.
6: Right.
1: And
4: the other one killed him, so he's in jail.
1: There you go. What do you think of that?
6: Dear Bob and Tom Show.
1: Uh-huh.
6: I am not making this up.
1: Uh-oh.
6: My mother lived to be 92 years old.
4: That's impossible.
6: She was part of her high school reunion committee.
2: Yeah?
6: They would meet once a month for lunch to plan the following year's reunion.
4: Good Lord.
6: By the time she was in her 90s, there were only six of them left.
4: All right.
6: They were all on the committee. So technically, every planning lunch was also their high school reunion.
2: Ah.
4: Good for those ladies.
2: Yeah.
6: Doesn't that sound like it'd be a great movie? Also,
1: no, not at all.
6: Sure, this could be the what do you call it? The side story, Josh, in our favorite. What are those things called? The Hallmark movies.
4: Yeah.
6: The side story could be, oh, my grandma is having her high school reunion meeting, and that would be the punchline that they were all. But that could be done in a sweet way. It wouldn't be, some horrific scene where, Gertrude's, got four IVs and an oxygen mask on and her skeletal.
2: God, Jesus.
6: Nearly dead bodies.
7: Let's sing the fight song.
6: Man. See, I wouldn't do that.
4: You wouldn't want to do that.
1: Goodness.
6: Thank you for taking the time and trouble to write us. Now, Pat Godwin's new special is out there. It's called the Dry Bar Comedy Special. And you can go to drybar.com, get more information, see Patty G. Now, Pat, once again, at present, has his arm in a sling following serious surgery. Congratulations to your surgeons for doing such a nice job.
3: Two weeks ago.
6: But now you can only use your left hand because your right arm is in this sling.
3: Yeah.
6: Now, you brought your piano player?
3: Oh, you want to hear from the chicken, the world's oldest living chicken?
2: Yeah, Gertie.
3: Flirty Gertie, the dirty old birdie.
1: That's right.
6: Now, we had the story about the world's oldest chicken, and we were singing chicken music before.
1: Now, here she comes.
6: Okay, now, your accompanist is who?
8: I'm going to play it all myself. I've got four toes.
1: Oh.
8: Yeah, on each foot. So
4: and you'll be singing too, Gertie?
8: Yeah.
4: Oh, good.
8: Yeah, here we go.
4: You're looking great.
2: Yes.
8: Oh, thank you. I'm flirting Gertie, the dirty old
6: look,
8: you
6: have a fine. I can't help but notice you're only playing with one chicken foot.
8: No, I'm playing with two, but don't tell the people at Forte that.
2: Yeah,
8: in Indianapolis,
2: he is playing with two.
8: They did a friend of mine.
1: Look at the size of those breasts, huh?
4: Oh.
8: Chick, you're bad.
1: I know it.
8: I'm the oldest living chicken on earth.

0: but I can still bark, bark, bark. 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Oh, I've laid a lot of eggs and many roosters too, chick.
1: Oh, yeah.
0: They don't call me Flirty Gertie the Dirty Little Birdie for nothing. They crowed for my attention. I said, Eddie Cockle-Doo. See those four toes?
2: Oh, that's right.
0: They're getting away. Cockle-Doo. I'm a bad. I'm

0: It's something crispy. They never paired me with their dumplings. Never put me in a frying pan.
1: No, baby.
0: Can't lock me down. Fry me up. Cause I'm no Welsh. Oh, this living chicken. Oh, rocking on a porch with a guitar just a picking. Oh, I'm dead and can barely squawk. Oh, but I can still bark, bark, bark. I'm the world's oldest chicken. It's nice to find a place called Gertie. Home where I can hang out with still, my new friends.
2: You still got it, Gertie.
3: Gertie.
2: Now do small town.
4: Yeah.
0: That's a little inside joke.
4: That's a little lonely.
3: Yeah, thank you very much.
4: Lonely old man.
3: Are we going to segue over into the world of sports?
4: Lionel Messi delivered his first World Cup hat trick.
2: Oh, no kidding.
4: Yeah. And against Algeria last night, the defending champs Argentina went on to win 3-0. Messi, who is just filthy, gentlemen.
2: Do we like Lionel?
1: Lionel?
2: I mean, we want Lionel, right? Yeah,
3: but it shows that you know what you're talking about if you say Lionel.
2: Yeah. Well, you're in the in crowd, aren't you?
3: Yeah.
4: Now, there's a song. In with the in crowd?
3: Oh, I love that song.
2: Yeah, I do, great. Too.
4: Out with the in crowd?
3: No,
4: I'm in the in crowd.
3: Oh, there's a great version of that by Brian Ferry of Roxy Music.
4: I find that hard to believe.
3: Really?
4: I don't think there's any good versions he does of anything, but that's my own opinion.
3: Oh,
4: I'm sorry.
3: God, it's how artless.
4: Love
3: how artless you are.
4: Kylian Mbappe.
3: Oh, well, hang on a second. We have to interrupt sports because we have something interesting. We were playing Tennessee Ernie Ford, 16 tons, and what do you get? The song of the year in 50-something, wasn't it?
2: Yeah.
3: Was
2: 55.
3: Real early.
4: Mule
3: on.
4: Train was 49.
3: Yeah, yeah. Right. 16 tons.
1: Yeah.
3: This apparently, if I'm not mistaken, this is ZZ Top with Jeff Beck.
1: Oh,
3: wow. I guess this was a live thing. I have never heard this, but let's give it a shot.

0: I've never heard that before. Thanks for finding that.
1: That is good.
0: Jeff Beck. And that's
2: much better than Billy, the Tennessee Ernie Ford.
0: Billy Gibbons.
1: Oh, they both have their place, don't they?
0: Well, they updated it. That's a great song.
3: I like the quaint one.
0: Now, we can now return to the sports page. What was going on?
1: Well, I bet there were a lot of grandfathers shaking their heads when they heard that version.
4: Oh, yeah.
1: Like, you know, just that's
4: not right.
1: That's not Tennessee or
4: sure is.
0: Oh, I think Billy's got that great.
1: No, I know, but
0: if anybody could,
4: there
0: take
4: are purists
0: that on
4: out there who say it's Tennessee or Ernie Ford or nothing.
0: Oh, I don't think so. I think I think Billy is doing a salute to Tennessee Ernie Ford.
4: Kylian Mbappe, this down.
0: Be, if it was like some wimpy guy,
4: right? So much for that joke.
1: No, Kylian Mbappe?
4: Nope, never mind. He scored twice to move past Pele with 14 World Cup goals. How about that? And France. We are from France.
1: Is that where the naked ladies dance?
2: With they wear no pants.
4: No underpants.
1: Oh, my gosh.
4: They beat Senegal 3-1.
0: We have that poem coming up in special feature.
4: Do you remember the Bop It?
2: Every the time men are bare because they have no idea.
4: Yeah. Every time I hear Mbappe, I think of Bop It. Bop It. Squeeze it. Twist it. Bop It. Remember that?
0: Yeah.
4: Did you play that? Bop It.
0: Yeah, it's fun. It's hard.
2: Bop It?
4: It is hard. Yes.
0: Really?
4: That should be on the test at the old folks' home. If you can't play with a Bop It, get out of here.
5: I can't do it.
4: I just can't do it. I want to squeeze it when I'm supposed to twist it.
5: Do I eat this?
4: Scottish soccer fans apparently drank all of the beer in Boston.
1: Well, if anyone can do it.
4: The Sam Adams Brewery reports the Boston Tap Room ran out of Sam Adams Boston Lager over the weekend. Scottish soccer fans drank them dry. Paul Morris of the White Bull Tavern said, pretty much everything. We ran out of all the beer. Hennessy's Bar in downtown Boston told the Boston Globe it tripled its St. Patrick's Day sales. Triple!
0: Think about that, in Boston.
4: And sold out of beer altogether on Sunday night. Oren McGonigal of the Dubliner said even his distributor ran out of beer. Scotland's next game, Boston Stadium of Foxborough.
1: Against, scared me.
0: Oh, my God.
2: Jesus.
1: My heart. What I thought you were giving up on the story and you,
4: Foxborough?
1: You're fine, but
4: okay, okay.
0: You got to really hit that box.
4: Okay, let's try it again.
1: Because you went, Foxborough.
4: Boston Boston Stadium and, Foxborough.
1: Yeah, that scares us.
4: Is that it?
0: Okay. We're coming right back to the O'Reilly Auto Parts Studios. Thanks for joining us. 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
8: I-25, still in good shape through Colorado Springs. Power is picking up between Bradley Road and Barnes. Also, Highway 94 at Mark Sheffield. And busier over off of Powers at Dublin. And downtown streets are blocked off because of the Western Street Breakfast going on until around 9 this morning. I'm Sean Martinez. It's traffic.
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20: If you're caring for an aging parent, you may feel quite often that you're alone in what you're doing. But you're not. Not by a long shot. According to a new report by the Pew Research Center, 10% of U.S. adults are caring for a parent over age 65. Millions more are caring for a spouse or partner 65 or older. Beyond the sheer numbers, this report, perhaps unsurprisingly, found a major difference in caregiver well-being between men and women. One psychologist we spoke to suggested thinking 5 years in the future and imagining where you are right now. Will you be glad you took something on, or regretful that you didn't? You also need to cut yourself some slack, he said, especially women. Don't try to shoulder all of the burden by yourself. You might need to ask for help before you burn out. You'll be so glad you did. I'm Dr. Sanjay Gupta, helping you live a better life.
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3: 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We're in the O'Reilly Auto Parts Studios. Christy Lee.
4: Hi.
3: At the news desk.
4: Nice to see you, Chick.
3: Thank you. You as well.
4: Thank you.
3: There's Pat Godwin.
5: Hello, Chick.
3: There's Josh Arnold.
6: Hi.
3: There's Ace Cosby.
7: Hey.
3: I'm Chick. Hello, Tom.
8: Hello, Chick McGee.
3: You know who Floyd Money Mayweather is?
8: I sure do. He's in trouble, isn't he?
3: I built fortune around his famous nickname, Money. Well, he may have some splaining to do. The boxing icon facing serious prison time, allegedly writing a bad check for a luxury timepiece, Christy, in Vegas. Clark County prosecutors slapped the 49-year-old fighter with two felony charges, including theft of property at over $100,000 and passing a check with intent to defraud.
4: God.
3: Authorities say Mayweather's alleged theft stems from a shopping trip on New Year's Eve in 2024. He set his sights on a rare Audemars Piguet watch.
9: Those are very nice.
3: P-I-Q-U-E-T.
9: It's pronounced coup fly.
3: Piguet. Coup de flas. Mayweather paid with a $200,000 check from a Wells Fargo account, but the bank quickly returned it for insufficient funds.
8: Who has $200,000 in their checking account?
4: Well, and who allows them to write a check? Who writes a check anymore?
8: Well, he's probably all blinged out.
9: Recognized him, too, as Mayweather.
3: Yeah. Boutique owners reportedly spent over a year trying to collect the cash quietly.
9: They even sent
3: a certified demand letter to avoid a public scandal, but Mayweather ghosted them.
9: Oh, boy.
4: There you go. And
3: now we have this.
8: So does he still have the watch?
3: Got me.
4: Apparently.
3: So I would think they can't even. No, of course he has the watch. Why would he send the watch back? Never mind.
8: They didn't pay for it.
9: Yes, well, but that's hence the crime.
4: They wouldn't sue him if they'd given the watch back.
8: So why don't they do an OJ? Get a couple thugs and go to his house and grab the thing.
3: What are you saying?
8: Isn't that what OJ did?
3: It was his memorabilia.
8: He wanted to get back his stuff, so he got a couple of buddies. And
3: the big mistake he made was when he said, lock the room, nobody gets out of here. Ding! That's a kidnapping.
8: Yeah, it's a
3: Yes, sir.
9: All OJ.
3: Oh, poor OJ.
8: And how could a watch be $200,000?
4: Oh,
8: God. What does it do?
4: Honey.
3: What is it?
4: Rare timepieces go for more than that.
3: Tom Brady had $1 million watch on his wrist somewhere. I forget what
4: there
3: it was.
4: There are a whole bunch of guys and gals who collect
10: Got my best timepiece right here.
8: No, I know they have those celebrity auctions. We got stories on one coming up today. They're auctioning off a bunch of Star Wars stuff.
3: You can't auction off people, Tom.
8: No, but are they auctioning off the watch that was it was in a certain movie involving Christopher Walken?
9: And, the gold watch?
3: You mean Christopher Walken?
8: Yeah. Christopher Walken.
9: Pulp Fiction, yeah. I mean, that's got to be
3: Pulp Fiction. Walken.
4: Does it on purpose.
3: I know he does.
9: I don't know if that was a particularly nice watch.
8: No, but I mean, it's...
3: They auctioned off Steve McQueen's watch.
8: Used in the movie.
9: So just the prop, whatever?
8: The prop watch.
9: You get the ass watch?
8: It was, the ass watch.
3: Didn't they auction off Steve McQueen's Daytona or something?
8: Yeah, didn't that go for more than $1 million?
3: Something like that.
4: Wow.
8: But the one that was in Christopher Walken's Keister was...
9: I know you love it.
3: Here's a list of people that like you, Tom.
9: Do who?
3: That's the list.
9: Do watches tend to appreciate that kind of watch?
4: Yeah, they can. Absolutely.
9: Gotcha. So it's not a bad investment.
5: You keep everything.
3: Like, there are better.
9: Yeah, if you keep it safe and then you...
5: The box.
8: Well, especially if you don't pay for it and then you get to resell it.
9: Oh, that's a really good investment.
8: Yeah.
3: Yeah, that's
8: so awesome. He gets a $200,000 watch, doesn't pay for it. Yeah. Well,
3: sells it for $400,000.
8: That's a win-win.
9: Yeah. Oh,
8: you get to wear it for a while, show off. Look how rich I am.
3: All right, stand by.
4: Okay.
3: Experts say a New York Knicks baby boom is on the way. Pamela Redmond of the baby naming website NameBerry told the New York Times she predicts there will be a surge of babies named after the Knicks players following the team's championship run. Team captain Jalen Brunson being voted the most valuable player of the NBA Finals. She said she believes he could become the next Michael Jordan of baby names. She even expects girls to be given his name. She's speculating, but her take is there are going to be girls named for Jalen Brunson called Brunsina.
9: Okay.
4: No way.
9: Jalen's a way better girl name than
4: Brunsina.
8: But what's or interesting.
3: Yes. What is interesting about this?
9: Yes. Tell us.
8: You're going to have to sing in a second.
3: Okay.
8: Jalen is a modern name. Jalen comes from Jalen Rose, whose mother made up the name by combining his father's name, James, and his uncle Leonard's name and came up with Jalen.
4: Huh.
3: And so Jalen Rose is the first Jalen ever.
8: That's where the name originated, according to this news account. And Jalen Rose played with Mr. Brunson's dad,
3: Rick Brunson.
8: So that's the connection. So
3: are you telling me that
4: I know a girl named Jalen?
3: No kidding.
4: Spelled J-A-Y-L-Y-N.
8: I think it's a great name.
9: I'd still like to know why any of this is interesting.
3: Yeah.
8: Well, because
3: how about that? Answer that question.
8: Okay, rookie. Now, years ago, when Jalen Rose was in the news a lot, it the Fab Five, whatever?
3: Michigan, yes.
8: And Chick McGee, every time he would mention Jalen Rose's name, what would you do, Chick McGee?
9: I remember this.
3: I did not do that.
4: You did.
9: No, you did it.
8: Oh, I was wondering why it was so good. I did it.
3: Yes.
8: You'd do Jalen Rose. Oh,
3: that's right.
4: That's what you would do.
3: Jalen Rose. Yes.
9: Right.
3: Are you telling me that my sweet baby Jaden Daniels has an uncle named Jay and another uncle named Denny? Is that what you're telling me?
9: Maybe.
8: Huh. Could be. But I just think it's a nice origin story for a cool name. Did you know that, Christy Lynch?
4: No, I had no idea.
8: So I thought you were the one that always sang Ramblin' Rose, Jalen Rose.
4: No, sir.
5: You did Jalen Hurts, right?
3: No, sir. Jalen Hurts.
9: Yeah, for Love Hurts.
5: Right.
8: Mm-mm. Are you sure?
4: Yes.
5: You're thinking of Jalen Hurts.
3: Do you know how many times a morning, not just over the years, every day, you will come in, we were talking about this earlier. Christy brought that up. I would bring that up. Yeah. Or vice versa. We were talking about that, and Chick brought that up. Yep. No, it was Christy.
4: Yeah.
3: Every single day.
8: I think you're the first one to do it.
3: Everybody remembers this dance song.
8: Jalen Rose.
4: Yes, he never did it.
3: The song it is pretty. Really blows.
8: That was a huge hit.
5: What, it was?
8: Yes.
4: For your parents.
8: Yeah. So what? A hit's a hit.
4: Oh, my God.
3: You don't like this time we're living.
9: He doesn't care for it.
3: He doesn't care for it.
9: He also doesn't like people listening to the radio.
4: No.
9: He does whatever he can to dissuade people.
3: He can't talk.
5: He doesn't like
3: make
5: people
3: a
5: laughing.
3: Point. He can't
9: no,
3: make
9: no, he doesn't care for comedy.
8: You guys think you're having fun. You're not.
3: Yeah. We start laughing and having fun. We're not having fun.
8: Now, do you think the name, the New York Knicks, are they technically still the Knickerbockers?
3: I don't know the answer to that, but I would think so, yeah.
9: Like, could you get it? There's got to be some throwback merch.
3: Yeah, there's probably some copywritten Knickerbockers merchandise. And they would keep it all under contract. They wouldn't let the Knickerbockers go on untrademarked.
8: Is that a thing? I mean,
9: they're pants, aren't they? Aren't they a type of pants?
8: Knickers.
3: No, a Knickerbocker is someone from New York City, I believe. That's where that came. Yeah.
9: Oh, okay.
3: But
9: is it pants related at all?
3: I don't think so.
9: All right.
8: We'll have to do it.
3: You saying someone in a short pair of pants, knickers,
9: right,
3: were bocking somewhere? Or
9: now, I think they may have been bocking.
3: Bocking.
4: Now we're back to the chickens.
3: Bark, bark, bark, bark, bark, bark.
4: Chickens with pants.
8: Aren't knickers panties in...
9: Yeah, they're often referred to like an old British show.
5: Yeah, that's British
9: slang
5: for
4: knickers.
5: Panties, yeah.
9: Yeah.
8: But are knickers for both men and women?
5: Not in England, I don't think.
9: Maybe. No. I don't know.
4: Boy, this is...
9: I don't know.
8: What's the Beatles song where she's got her knickers down? Remember that?
5: I'm not sure.
4: Look at the time.
8: Okay, sorry. We have to take a break. If anyone can fill us in.
9: Get me off this tightrope.
5: This is exhausting.
8: Yeah, I need air.
3: I honestly have acid reflux out. I'm doubling over in stomach pain because we're talking
5: what I'm
3: going to
5: say
3: it.
5: In court.
9: I mean, it was like we were. I mean, it was the same.
3: Don't we have enough trouble?
9: You know, when you go to the Grand Canyon and there are no barriers, you can just go right up to the and look down. And,
3: yep. And part of you wants to jump. Yep.
9: Man, I mean, I'm sweating.
5: I'm exhausted.
8: So we don't know if they sold
3: you're
8: the watch.
3: Still going.
8: The watch from Pulp Fiction.
9: That prop, I don't know.
8: I bet
9: I'd like to think. I'd like to think they gave it to Chris Walken.
8: Okay,
3: Walken.
5: Walken.
8: I'll bet somebody had to pay out the ass for that thing.
3: Christopher Walken and Marilyn Monroe rode a bowl.
8: We are delicately exiting the O'Reilly Auto Parts studios. 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
3: Lots of sunshine today with only a few clouds popping back up later this afternoon and evening. A little bit of a breeze sometimes with elevated fire danger because it's going to be hot. Record temperatures possible in the upper 90s. The KKTV 11 Alert Weather, I'm meteorologist Kevin Bloomberg.
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6: I-25 still in good shape through Colorado Springs. Power's picking up between Bradley Road and Barnes. Also Highway 94 at Mark Scheffel. And busier over off of Powers at Dublin. And downtown streets are blocked off because of the Western Street Breakfast going on until around 9 this morning. I'm Sean Martinez. It's traffic.
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2: Howdy.
1: There's Pat Godwin.
3: Hey, Chick.
1: Hey, man. There's Josh Arnold.
4: Hello.
1: There's Ace Cosby.
5: Hey, Chick.
1: Hey, man. I am Chick McGee, and hello, Tom.
6: Hello, Chick McGee.
1: How goes it?
6: I can sort out a couple of things here. We were discussing the fact that some naming expert in New York says that there are going to be a lot of babies named after members of the great New York Knicks.
1: So it hasn't happened.
6: It's a prediction.
1: Yeah. She's predicting it.
6: Yeah.
7: But she also theorized Brunsina will
2: be. Yeah, that's not going to happen.
6: Yeah, no. Yeah, though, well, it'll happen. Yeah, some poor girl.
7: Maybe a couple.
6: Yeah, yeah. Some poor little girl is going to be named Brunsina.
7: I think there'll be more cats. Cats?
6: Yeah, that's a good one. A K-A-T. Yeah, that actually makes sense.
1: Well, that's Hunger Games and
7: Carl Anthony Townsend. Mm-hmm.
6: Yeah.
1: Yeah.
6: Yeah. Carl Anthony Towns, yeah. So, but Brunsina, I think, is pretty awful.
2: Right.
6: Think there are going to be a lot of, like, Mam Dammies?
7: Oh, after, you think, like, mayoral elections?
6: You know, like Stalin, Mam Dammy, Johnson?
7: I don't.
6: Mao Tse, Mam Dammy. Oh, sorry.
1: Boy, you know, I didn't
6: Trotsky.
1: Think, I didn't think we could get...
2: I thought we weren't doing politics.
6: We're not.
3: He just took the Lord's name in vain.
1: Hey, look what's coming up.
6: Well, no, but I asked the question.
7: Yes?
6: What was the origin of the New York Knickerbockers? And yeah. I found out what it was.
7: Oh, okay.
6: It's got a literary thing. Josh, I think you'll like this.
7: All right.
6: The term was popularized by Washington Irving.
7: Oh, really?
6: When he wrote A History of New
1: Julius
6: York.
1: Julius Irving's grandfather. Yes.
6: Under the fictional name Dietrich Knickerbocker, he used the name for a humorous old Dutch New Yorker.
7: Huh.
6: And that was the start of that. And, of course, in 1946, when they came out as the New York Knickerbockers basketball team, it was shortened to the Knicks.
7: That's an underwhelming origin, because it's
1: just... Yeah, that's really...
7: Yeah.
6: In England, the term knickers refers to women's underwear.
7: Ah, yeah. So, Pat, you're right on that.
6: And then, of course,
1: I'm pretty sure we covered that.
6: And who can forget? No, but I wanted to reference this. As we continue the exegesis of this. Here we go. This is your friends, the Beatles. Know the song, Christy?
2: Yeah, I do.
6: What's it called?
2: I am the Walrus.
6: Incredible, great song.
7: Is it, though?
6: Oh, yeah.
1: Yeah, exactly. No. Yeah. Go with Josh's thoughts.
7: It's
1: yeah.
7: just utter nonsense.
6: No, it's genius.
7: And it's sort of cacophonous and noisy.
6: Oh, just because you're using big words doesn't mean you're right.
7: Huh.
2: Ooh.
7: I'm surprised that you consider cacophonous a big word.
6: Oh, it's very big.
7: Only the feeble-minded would think that was a
6: yes,
7: big word.
6: The feeble-minded with good taste.
7: So I should have all monosyllabic, just, yes, I like ham.
1: Do you
7: understand that sentence?
1: Josh likes ham.
7: Yeah.
6: The old Tom would have said.
7: The old Tom. This is the current Tom.
1: Not this Tom.
7: The current Tom would never.
6: Since we're speaking with just one word responses, the old Tom would have said clearly.
7: No, that's
1: and that's not
7: that's
1: a one
7: not
1: word.
7: Monos-
2: and that's two syllables.
1: I was right
8: Stupid
1: before.
8: World
1: we could have gotten here. So it seems like an hour ago. Yeah.
6: How can you say that I am the walrus is not great?
1: He's still talking.
7: I don't know.
6: Oh, I love God. It.
7: I mean, it's just a drug trip.
1: I think there's some of their songs are not great.
7: Yeah,
1: I
7: agree.
1: Some of them are effing amazing.
7: Exactly.
1: But some of them are
7: the greatest things you've ever heard.
6: But the context of that is amazing.
7: When it's that drugged out, it's boring because there's nothing to hang on to. There's nothing.
3: He called it gobbledygook. He was messing with the fans to look for hidden meaning, like yellow.
7: Oh, well, thanks a lot.
1: Yeah, nothing makes
3: he's
1: me.
3: Just messing
7: yeah,
3: with
7: yeah,
3: people.
7: Yeah,
1: yeah. Yeah, life doesn't mess with me enough. Please, you do it.
7: Yeah,
1: yeah. How about that? That'd be great.
3: We're popular. Watch them. They'll eat this up.
7: yeah, we can get away with anything.
3: That's
7: kind
3: exactly
7: of thing.
3: What he's doing.
6: Stupid Bloody Tuesday.
1: We're bigger than Jesus. Okay, yeah, whatever, dude.
6: Mm-hmm. She let her knickers down, you see, Christy.
2: Tom, we are done with this.
6: You ever let your knickers down on a Tuesday?

0: If we're not careful.
1: Hang on a second. God damn it.
2: Yeah, what have you got over there?
3: Stupid world record.
1: The world's largest and smallest penny farthing bicycles were unveiled during the annual Nocturne Cycling Race.
2: I did this for Josh.
1: In London.
4: Thank you for this gift.
2: You're the one that always talks about how you want to ride a penny farthing.
1: Thank you so much.
2: And I've made arrangements. We can get one over here. There's a loading dock where you could actually get on the thing.
4: Right.
1: Someone's going to kill themselves on it.
2: That's the problem, because if you're going to fall off.
0: Yeah, it's inevitable.
2: And then we're going to have two guys with slings on their arms in the room.
5: You don't need that.
1: Neil Lawton, spelled like Charles Lawton, head of the Penny Farthing Club, achieved the Guinness World Record title for the largest rideable penny farthing with a high bicycle. Measuring 9 feet 3 inches tall.
2: Do we have a picture of this guy?
1: No, that's ridiculous.
0: It's insanity. Stupid.
4: Look at the regular penny farthings.
1: Yeah.
4: They look silly, and then this thing is
2: This guy's
5: insane.
1: I still
2: 20
1: say
2: feet off the ground.
1: What Josh said,
2: his head.
1: The penny farthing inventor. What did he do when they saw the bicycle that both wheels were the same size?
4: Yeah.
0: What?
5: Wait a second.
4: Did
5: you do that?
4: One's got to be giant.
1: What are you doing?
2: Yeah, that's...
4: Boy, that was a quiet dinner with his wife, wasn't it? He sees those, goes home, sits down at the table. How was work today? I don't want to talk about it.
1: You know, there's a guy named...
2: Do you think he didn't quite understand what was going on, and then he made one with two giant wheels?
1: You know, so there was a guy named John Logie who invented mechanical television.
4: Yeah.
1: And
4: yeah.
1: then Philo Farnsworth invented electronic television.
4: Oh,
1: same type of meeting with the wife.
4: Wow, poor bastard. Yeah.
1: So, to claim the title, he needed to ride the giant penny farthing Big Bertha, is what they call it, 330 feet without any mistakes or killing himself.
6: Yeah.
2: Okay, I have a question.
1: I put that in.
2: For those of you that do these, there's some really nice paved trails in certain towns. They've taken railroad tracks and pick them up, and they put these great paved trails.
1: He's walking us through
6: walking trails.
1: Nature trails.
2: But, I mean, they're paved. That's the distinction. And they're, people are on these electronic bikes riding them, which is really pissing me off.
6: Mm-hmm.
2: And I think they should have people stand at the side of the trails with spears, and when some of the electronic bike comes flying by, throw it in their spokes, thus killing them, because I keep running into people. Do you suppose anybody's made an electric penny farthing?
0: I bet.
1: Sure.
4: You know what? I'll just look it up real quick.
2: Because the electric bike is such a pain in the ass. Get out there and get some exercise, for God's sake.
4: But Pat, you owned one for a while.
5: Yeah, I like
4: it.
6: And there were times
4: where it could be non-electric, right?
5: Yes, you can do it both ways.
4: Yeah.
5: Yeah, yeah.
4: Was it harder to pedal because it's heavier?
5: It's a tad harder. Yeah, it is. Yeah.
4: Gotcha.
2: They get them off the trails, for God's sake. They're flying by. They're hitting people.
4: Yeah, are they hitting people, or is that just the concern?
2: No. A friend of mine is disabled now because of some idiot.
4: Oh, no kidding.
2: Bike. Oh, yeah.
4: Yeah, the hubless wheel electric penny farthing is a one-of-a-kind masterpiece. So it has... I'm looking at it.
2: Does it have any practical uses at all? Now you can go down a trail and hit your head in a tree limb.
4: Yeah.
2: Right now I want to tell you about your money. Money, money, money.
1: Money.
2: You can take advantage of what's going on in the world right now, at least what's going on with the world of housing. 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
7: 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Power is picking up between Bradley Road and Barnes. Also Highway 94 at Mark Scheffel. And busier over off of Powers at Dublin. And downtown streets are blocked off because of the Western Street Breakfast going on until around 9 this morning. I'm Sean Martinez. It's traffic.
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1: Hello. Welcome back to the Bob and Tom Show. We're in the O'Reilly Auto Parts Studios. Christy Lee at the news desk.
2: Hello.
1: Yes. Dateline, Mallorca. There's Pat Godwin.
3: Hey, Chick.
1: There's Josh Arnold.
4: Chick, I drew a sexy flip book. Let's look through it. Oh, that's hot. Oh,
1: that's hot, hot, hot. There's Ace Cosby.
5: Really hot.
1: I'm Chick McGee. Hello, Tom.
6: Good afternoon, good morning, depending on where you are and when you're here. We're happy to be here, certainly. And have we polished off our sports broadcast?
1: Don't you think?
6: Yes, I enjoyed it very much.
1: Okay.
2: Well, if you're having trouble sleeping, listen up. A new study suggests self-pleasure before bed may help you sleep better.
1: There you go.
5: A new study.
2: Yeah. Researchers looked at a broad range of relaxing activities, including sexual touch, mental imagery, and other calming sensory experiences.
5: I'm referring to it as sexual touch from now on. Right?
2: Participants reported better sleep quality on nights that they practiced self-pleasure.
5: I mean, this is kind of an old joke.
2: They also fell asleep about 9 minutes faster, slept slightly longer, and woke up in a better mood.
5: Okay, yeah. I mean, yeah.
6: So they had to take people into some laboratory and then time it as to how long it took them to go to sleep?
1: Well, that's sleep studies. That's what those...
2: That's what they do when they study things.
6: Yeah, but I mean... Okay, Johnson in room 7 just finished it.
1: Yeah.
5: Yeah,
1: time.
5: Now time.
6: Get the mop.
1: I don't know if they need a mop.
6: Yes, yesterday Johnson really hit it hard.
1: You know, I haven't slept more than 2 hours in a row.
5: I don't like hearing that.
2: I don't either. That's not good.
1: I can't remember the last time.
2: You take magnesium at night?
1: No.
2: Try that.
1: No. No, thank you.
2: All right.
6: Have you tried counting sheep?
2: Have you tried?
1: No, but
2: have you tried self-pleasure?
6: Well, no, that would be.
1: You know, that's why, because it lasts about 2 hours. I wake up and do it again.
6: I mean, if you not instead of counting sheep, this is suggesting choking chicken, or at least choking the chicken. Or
5: you ever have a sexual touch session that kind of didn't take? Where you
2: can't
5: finish
2: turn your
5: and you
2: own
5: go,
2: self on?
5: you finish and you go. Yeah. There was something underwhelming about that.
1: Yeah, it wasn't.
2: I thought
1: to normal
2: everyone
1: standards.
2: Was great.
5: Not no. There are they yeah. have varying right. degrees.
2: Really?
5: Yes.
4: Oh, yeah. Yeah.
5: Oh, yeah.
4: Absolutely.
5: Oh yeah.
4: Yeah.
5: Huh. Same with women, right? Yeah.
2: Yeah.
5: You can have stronger or. Weaker.
2: But you guys have always said that the. You know.
5: Even the worst, but look, even the worst, you know, it's sort of like that old saying.
1: Don't get us wrong. It's still okay.
2: Yeah. Oh, okay. Yeah.
5: A bad day fishing is still a great day, that old saying.
2: Yeah.
5: It's a bad day whacking it is still a good day.
2: Mm-hmm. But gotcha.
5: It's, you know, there are some that are weaker.
6: Do you tend to fall asleep right afterward?
5: Do you think
6: this is a valid study?
5: First, I log the experience in my...
6: Oh, you're journaling it?
5: Yeah. My jerknal. And then...
1: Jerknal. Dare just
5: I consider myself an amateur kinesiologist.
1: Oh.
2: Yeah.
5: I measure the distance.
2: Yeah.
5: And then
2: I
5: weigh it.
2: Yes.
6: I'm just wondering, you mentioned that you've done it while driving.
5: I have.
6: Is that like a non-drowsy version that you do?
5: That was the reason. Who am I kidding? That wasn't the main reason I did it, but it was part of my thinking.
2: Yeah.
5: It was 2 a.m. and I still had like 3 hours to go and I was so tired. And I was horny, and I went, well, nobody's on this desert road. It was in the middle of Utah or something.
1: Yeah.
6: So you thought it would wake you up?
5: Yeah. I thought it would at least keep me awake. And it did.
2: Huh.
6: What
2: so
6: if somebody
2: the opposite
6: would...
2: of this story. You didn't fall asleep 9 minutes later. That would have been terrible.
5: I'm not proud of that, but it happened.
6: That could have gone way wrong.
5: There are a lot of wrong things.
2: There's nothing wrong with that. You be you.
5: Well... You know, it's not me. I'm not the. It's not. It happened once.
6: No. It could have been an awkward.
1: No, I get the feeling it's your essence. Yes.
5: No, my essence hit the dashboard.
1: Okay.
6: Yeah, I was just going to say it could have been an awkward moment if there'd been some horrific accident in the jaws of life, dudes.
4: Pulled over by a cop. Get your pants
6: up. Jeez, look at this.
5: They would have knocked on my parents' door and they were like, you know, we knew he was going to go that way.
1: Yeah,
5: I had a feeling. Just kick him in a ditch.
2: Do you remember the greatest one you've ever had?
5: Oh, gosh.
4: Solo flight?
5: Solo flight?
2: No, I mean just, the greatest orgasm you've ever had.
1: Oh. Huh.
5: Not really.
2: Okay.
5: Do you?
2: No, this isn't about me. It's about you.
5: So that's a yes. But
6: deflection.
5: No. Do you guys remember the absolute greatest?
4: No.
5: Yeah, I don't either.
6: You'll have to check your
1: journal. Well, I guess that would mean you'd
6: you'll have to check your journal.
1: So this probably can be solo and with someone else, right?
2: Yeah.
6: Maybe it'll be the one journal where the handwriting is so shaky and it just sort of trails off after. I've got a really depressing story like that I could tell.
1: I'm going to say no. I'm going to say no.
5: Yeah, I don't.
2: I didn't know if that was something you went back to when you were self-pleasuring, maybe.
5: Oh, yeah, I gotcha. That, you know, that kind of sounds like, is that something a woman would do?
2: I think so.
5: Yeah.
2: Yeah.
5: They go back to that moment.
2: Or that particular experience.
5: Do you remember even the buildup? Like, oh, it was so sweet when he did this.
2: Yes.
5: And it was so hot.
2: Yeah, you do remember buildup.
1: Isn't it true, though, that women are more likely to have a faceless?
2: Yes, absolutely.
5: Really?
1: I hear that. Instead of men?
5: Women say that about their sex dreams and about their fantasies.
2: Yes.
5: Yeah.
2: That is absolutely
1: true. Doesn't necessarily
2: true.
1: Involve a particular person with women.
6: That's weird.
1: Yeah, that's it.
2: Why is that weird?
1: You know what else? Women. Women all know
2: what?
1: Everything, too.
2: Well, wait a minute.
1: That?
2: Like you're thinking about some girl and you're looking at her eyes?
5: I know. No. We think of faceless people, too.
6: Yes.
1: Yep.
6: Shut up. Don't give it up.
5: They're all faceless mannequins.
6: What else you got, Christy? Change the subject. Okay.
2: A survey from the adult retail website Adam and Eve, we're all familiar with them, reveals the levels of
1: confidence. That's right, Adam and Eve, not Adam and Steve. Right, fellas?
5: Right. What's he doing here?
2: The levels of confidence that Americans feel about their sexual skills. Nearly 30% of respondents describe themselves as very confident in the bedroom.
5: 30%. Yep. All right.
6: That seems kind of low. Don't you think?
5: Yeah, why are
1: Wait a minute. Tom. Yes or no? Do you feel you are competent in the bedroom?
6: Oh, I thought it was confident.
1: Competent and confident.
2: It is confident.
1: Either one.
6: Yeah.
2: Are you confident?
6: Yeah. I know what I'm doing. I know what goes where.
5: Do you ever feel you are impotent in the bedroom?
6: Let's see. How many kids?
1: Sometimes you're up to bat. Okay.
5: Have you ever finished while flaccid? That's a weird
2: thing. Is that possible?
5: I've done it. Yeah, I have done it.
1: Oh, yeah.
2: Really?
5: It's really it's miraculous.
6: It just builds up so much, it just kind of flies out one day?
5: She was like, oh, should we stop? And I went, no, let's keep going. And it happened.
2: Huh.
5: It wasn't fun for her.
1: Like shooting a pool with a rope.
6: I hope there's someone taking notes on all this stuff. This is getting weird.
2: 10% reported feeling somewhat insecure, and 5% said very insecure.
5: Oh, that's a shame.
2: I know. That's.
6: But only 30% feel that they got...
2: The confidence in the bedroom. Mm-hmm.
1: Huh.
5: I would imagine you're more confident with a partner you've been with a few times as opposed to the first time.
2: Oh, yeah.
6: I mean,
2: sure.
6: There's a couple times that I've been less confident in the bathroom.
2: Oh, geez.
5: That can be...
1: What's going on now?
6: Well, no, are you?
5: Is this,
1: you don't know what's going to happen?
6: Yeah.
1: You're going there and you're not sure what's going to happen?
5: Is this air or solid?
6: Yeah. Kind of? And then
2: are
6: that
2: you
6: can
2: serious?
6: Be, that can be rough.
5: Boy, we're talking sex.
2: How did we get here?
5: And he takes us right to the bathroom.
1: But in his defense, we haven't really talked about duty today that much.
2: Oh, it's coming.
1: Coming up.
2: It's coming.
5: Coming up.
1: Yep, there you go.
2: It wouldn't be a day without it.
1: A day without sunshine.
2: Yeah. For those who feel insecure when it comes to sex, Adam and Eve's resident sex therapist, Dr. Jenny Schuyler, said sexual confidence isn't something most people simply have or don't have. It's something that develops through education, as you mentioned, communication with your partner.
5: Yes.
2: Self-awareness and experience.
5: Okay.
6: I think, sure, when you're young, it can be very tough. Think of all the movies that are based on that.
5: Oh,
6: All the
5: fumblings and...
6: Yeah, all that. But I just think 30% confident, that seems pretty low to me.
2: Yeah.
6: Feel bad for everybody if I'm not.
2: Me too.
6: Have a little confidence.
2: North Carolina officials are offering a reward for information leading to the arrest of a person who defecated in a public pool.
1: There we go.
2: The Asheboro Police Department reports sometime overnight a suspect defecated in the pool at Asheboro Memorial Park.
5: He's already smiling.
2: I know.
1: Oh, yeah.
2: The pool was closed
1: so hard,
2: the following day.
1: The laugh that there's no noise.
2: No.
1: He's laughing so hard.
2: His head's going to explode.
1: He's shaking.
2: His
1: face is turning red. Yeah.
2: Authorities described vandalism resulting in biological contamination.
6: Marco.
5: Poo-poo.
2: Now offering a $500 reward for the identity of the pooper.
5: $500?
2: Yep.
6: There's a guy.
5: What if you crapped in a pool and went up and went, hey, I just crapped in the pool. Give me $500.
1: Turn yourself in. You get $500.
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8: I-25, still in good shape through Colorado Springs. Power is picking up between Bradley Road and Barnes. Also, Highway 94 at Mark Scheffel. And busier over off of Powers at Dublin. And downtown streets are blocked off because of the Western Street Breakfast going on until around 9 this morning. I'm Sean Martinez. It's traffic.
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23: 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And do they really work? Well, first, let's talk about actual magnesium. 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And most people get enough of it simply from the foods they eat. Now, if you're not getting enough, there are a few different types of supplements you can try. 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Now, when it comes to the science, we looked into this, and I gotta say, there's not a lot of strong evidence that magnesium supplements will actually help you sleep. 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And maybe it's those things then that help you get some better sleep. I'm Dr. Sanjay Gupta, helping you live a better life.
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1: Welcome back to the Bob and Tom Show. 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
2: Hello.
1: There's Pat Godwin.
3: Hey, Chick.
1: Hey, Pat. There's Josh Arnold.
4: Hi there.
1: There's Ace Cosby.
5: Hello.
1: I am Chick McGee. Hello, Tom.
6: I'm a pool pooper.
7: I'm a pooper.
6: Pool pooper. Watching pooper.
1: Wouldn't you like to be a pooper, too?
6: It's time now to educate everybody here with a little bit of history. It's a good one today.
2: Is it?
6: Some great birthdays.
2: June 17th?
6: Yeah. Couple of rough spots.
1: Oh.
6: But here's a good opener. On this date, I'll give you this in question form, Christy.
2: Yes, sir.
6: 1837, the patent was obtained by Charles Goodyear for what?
2: Rubber tires.
1: Dr. Spock rubber.
6: Rubber patent.
7: Mm. Galvanized rubber.
1: Vulcanized.
6: Leather.
7: Galvanized.
6: Thanks to his genius.
1: Vulcanized.
6: Thanks to his genius, we have... Mm-hmm.
7: Vulcanized.
1: Galvanized. Wait a minute.
6: We have tires. And
2: yeah, lots of things. And rubbers.
6: Sex dolls.
1: Oh, yeah. Do you remember cement tires when you had a bicycle when you were a kid? Remember those? They never went flat, obviously. We called them cement tires. I don't know what they made them out of, but they weren't filled with air.
6: They were solid, yeah.
7: Were they the same thing that big wheel tires were made out of?
1: No. They looked and felt like tires. But
6: they were heavy.
2: I don't remember those.
1: Something solid inside, yeah.
6: On this date in 1885, the Statue of Liberty arrived in New York City.
2: All the way from France.
6: Yeah. And I've always wondered.
1: It was just her head at first, right?
6: Well, if you've ever seen the ship where they're, it's kind of cool. Obviously, they didn't bring her standing up on the ship. That would have been pretty hard. Had they already designated
2: a sail off of her?
6: Had they already designated the island and everything, so they were ready for it?
1: I don't know.
6: Because I mean, when you get a gift,
2: just sitting in the harbor, and they're like,
6: "When you get a gift like that, what are we going to do with this?"
2: Yeah.
6: Thing? And I know they altered it because originally she was holding a cigarette because she's from France.
7: Right. And her pits were.
6: Yeah, they put the torch in.
1: Harry pits. Yes.
6: There's a great kids book about her feet.
1: What?
6: Yeah, there's a whole thing about this. I'm not kidding about the Statue of Liberty's feet. There's a whole story behind it.
1: All right.
6: I highly recommend it.
7: I highly recommend it.
6: Yeah. Now, back in France today, in 1939, Chick McGee, what did they do for the last time?
1: Where? What? 39?
6: 39.
7: In France.
1: 1939, for the last time, they, I don't know.
6: You've mentioned it once before. I thought maybe you'd remember the last public use of the guillotine.
2: Oh.
6: But.
1: In 39?
2: 39.
6: The last public execution.
1: Oh, all right.
6: They switched.
1: But 79,
6: They switched to private.
1: Yeah.
6: The last one. This is somewhat in dispute, was 1977.
7: Amazing. Yeah.
2: That is amazing.
7: I don't care if it's in dispute. That's what we're going with. It's so crazy.
6: I think it's more effective than lethal injection.
2: I would think.
1: Oh, it's effective.
6: No one's ever come back from that.
1: Wasn't there a scientist or something who said, I'll blink my eyes as long as I can after my head gets chopped off or something? I think. I remember that. Yeah,
6: they don't really know.
7: They say it's like 20 seconds.
1: Yeah.
2: Really?
7: Yeah. That you can still see and everything.
6: Well, how would they know?
1: Well, your brain still.
2: Yeah.
1: Think about it.
2: Sense.
1: It's all hooked up. Yeah.
7: There was some killer who would behead you and then show you your body. Hold your head up so you could see your body.
1: Well, I think that
2: in real life, that's a real thing?
7: Yeah.
1: I think that was more cinematic than anything else.
7: Well, he had a flair about him.
6: I've never seen it from this side.
7: He was a true showman.
6: Christy, you'll get this one.
1: You think the first guy did that and it got around? Here's what they're doing. This is the advanced stuff. If you want to do that, you got to show.
7: You think you're sick?
2: Gosh.
1: Yeah.
6: I wonder if the guillotine ever got stuck.
2: Oh,
7: one guy did.
2: No.
7: Oh, you mean right before it?
6: Yeah. Or part way.
2: Oh.
7: What? Somebody did get. There is some sort of historical story where a guy got he had to go back for them to finish it. he didn't get his head totally cut.
6: Has anybody ever done the classic haircut joke? Just take a little off the top. Okay. Christy Lee, who am I talking about here? In 1970, a patent was realized by Edwin Land.
2: Edwin Land.
1: He got together with a guy named Polaroid.
6: The Polaroid camera.
2: I thought we had this last week or something.
1: Oh, it was a busy June. It's for the bridal month.
2: Oh.
1: Pictures, lots of pictures.
2: You don't hear about him as much.
6: Well, he was kind of the Henry Ford of dick pics.
7: Oh!
6: I mean, that... When the Polaroid camera, when that came out...
7: You invented the Model D.
2: Because it was called the Polaroid Land camera, but everybody called it the Polaroid.
6: Yeah.
2: So he got shortchanged.
7: It's like Strauss. Yeah. Nobody says, hey, nice Strausses.
2: Right. They just say Levi.
6: Yeah.
1: Just one guy, though.
7: Oh, it is?
2: So,
6: you can imagine.
2: Why are we calling this the Bob Show?
7: I thought it was two dudes.
6: when they first developed...
1: Well, it could be two dudes, I guess.
6: When they first developed the instant camera, you know that... Day one, constant porn.
7: Oh, the Polaroid?
6: Oh, yeah, absolutely.
7: Yeah, and if you're buying a Polaroid today, you should go on a list.
3: Yeah,
7: I mean, I'm not saying you're doing something bad, but
2: you own one?
1: Three.
7: You own three Polaroids. My God, Ace, you're on a list.
3: They improved them.
6: They improved them? Do you still have to use that goop?
3: No.
6: That stick with the goop on it?
3: No.
6: Okay. On this date, and here's one you'll remember, 1994, the O.J. Simpson Ford Bronco chase.
2: Oh, yes. Oh, drinking out of a seashell.
6: Now, Christy, do you remember the name of the guy driving?
2: It was a football player, right?
6: Yeah.
1: Kind of.
2: He used to be, though. Yeah.
7: You want his initials?
2: Yeah.
7: F.W.
1: That's right, Frank Welker.
7: That's right.
2: F.W.
7: It was A.C.
3: A.C.
2: A.C. Cowlings.
6: Yeah. It was Al Cowlings, yeah.
2: Yeah.
6: He's like the Pete Best of murder cases.
2: What happened to him?
1: No, I don't think it is the Pete Best. He wasn't replaced by Ringo. He was the driver all along.
2: Did they arrest him?
6: If Ringo had been driving, he would have gotten away.
7: Could he have been charged with being an accomplice of any...
2: Sure.
7: I mean, he was in a tough spot.
3: There are wigs in the car, Cash.
7: Bad wigs.
6: Fake beard.
2: Yeah.
6: But O.J. didn't do it.
1: There's a documentary. I mean,
6: of course he would grab a fake beard and a bunch of cash.
2: Where were they headed? Mexico?
1: O.J. Simpson, Made in America. It's like...
7: That's great.
1: 5 hours. Yeah. It's
6: terrific.
1: It covers everything and everybody's in it.
7: Yeah.
2: Were he and Al on the way to Mexico? Is that where they were headed?
7: I don't know that they knew where they were going.
2: Oh, okay.
7: Did you guys ever get that impression?
3: No.
7: I was
3: winging it, I think.
7: Yeah.
1: When... Robert Kardashian read the note. He's going to kill himself. People forget how guilty he was.
7: And I remember watching that live and my dad looked at me and goes, it's kind of weird that we're just waiting for this guy to blow his brains out.
1: Yeah.
7: Because that's what it felt like.
2: Right.
1: Absolutely felt that way.
6: But one of the psychologists they were interviewing said he'll never shoot himself in the head because he's too much of an egomaniac.
2: Narcissist.
7: Yeesh.
6: Happy birthday, 1882, you know who this is, Christy? Igor Stravinsky.
2: Yeah, he makes a nice violin.
1: He's the assistant to Dracula.
7: Yeah.
1: Igor.
7: Igor. Well, Renfield was actually...
2: I was thinking of Stradivarius.
7: Dr. Frankenstein.
1: Dr. Frankenstein.
2: I got Stradivarius.
6: Yeah, he was Igor Stravinsky, famous composer. I think he did do the Monster Mash, of course.
7: He did.
6: Yeah. Because
7: you mean the Graveyard Smash?
6: Yeah.
2: He is a composer, though, correct?
6: Yes, yeah. If your name is Igor... I mean,
7: you got
6: two things you got to be.
7: yeah.
6: Hunchback.
2: Yeah.
6: I mean, that's pretty much it. Hunchback or composer.
2: Well, Christy, I know what's going to be on the classical station all day today.
7: Would you have ever made out with Marty Feldman?
2: No. I would giggle the whole time.
3: What happened?
2: Those eyes just...
6: But at one point, you were a kid, you had that lazy eye thing.
2: I had a lazy eye, but I didn't have bug eyes. They didn't bug out.
1: Well, you weren't on this side, okay?
6: happy birthday, 1943, Barry Manilow.
2: Oh, yes.
7: You guys like him?
2: I do.
6: He's a good songwriter.
7: Yeah, there is some good stuff.
6: I saw him
2: in concert. He was fun.
1: Looks like we made it.
7: I always like when Tom sings that when we have some story about hillbillies.
1: Oh, yeah.
6: Looks like we may.
7: Just sort of so condescending.
2: My sister loved him. She had the big wooden thing decoupaged with Barry Manilow on it.
3: He had a string of hits, didn't he?
2: Jeez. Yeah, he did.
1: You know what, Josh? I bet Barry Manilow, when he was popular, could have had any woman.
7: No doubt, dude. He cleaned up.
1: Yes, sir. Hot and cold running.
7: That's the reason it's called Mandy.
3: That's man candy.
6: These are the O'Reilly Auto Parts Studios. 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

just don't seem to have as much to lose. Strange how the night moves.

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0: Right here, right now, I'm Gina on Classic Rock 98.1 KKFM. How you doing? I just got done reading a fabulous article on the James Gang. So, you know, Joe Walsh, of course, led that band in the 60s and 70s, and that classic funk sound, you know. And after Joe left the band, you know, the commercial success kind of died down. But while he was with them, they opened for The Who. They opened for so many great bands and kind of cemented themselves into rock history, right? We'll always have funk number 49. I'm just kidding. Well, we will, actually. Hey, listen, we got some great music queued up as we work our way into a double shot lunch hour. Led Zeppelin, The Rolling Stones, Queen's up next on Classic Rock 98.1 KKFM.
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13: More and more people are using magnesium supplements to help them sleep. But are they safe? And do they really work? Well, first, let's talk about actual magnesium. That's an essential mineral that is needed for more than 300 different processes in the body, according to one dietitian. And most people get enough of it simply from the foods they eat. Now, if you're not getting enough, there are a few different types of supplements you can try. But as always, you should talk to your doctor before starting any new medication or supplement, whether it's prescription or over-the-counter. Now, when it comes to the science, we looked into this, and I gotta say, there's not a lot of strong evidence that magnesium supplements will actually help you sleep. They might help you manage pain, they might help you lower your stress levels, or work to get your muscles to relax. And maybe it's those things then that help you get some better sleep. I'm Dr. Sanjay Gupta, helping you live a better life.
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say it's going to be 99 degrees today. So it's going to feel like hell out there. Somebody cue Nina. 99 Luft balloons. I don't know where I come up with it. Oh my gosh. Going to be a fool in the rain now with Led Zeppelin on Classic Rock 98.1 KKFM.

So I had me a little blunder yesterday on the radio, and they called me up to tell me about it. Blunder here, blunder there. You want to know what the blunder is? I'm going to tell you here in just a minute. Stay with me. It's the Scorpions now on Classic Rock 98.1 KKFM.

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4: You'd think with songs like Dirty White Boy and this one that it would be the number one songs from Foreigner. It's not. It's their 1984 power ballad, I Want to Know What Love Is. But that's too, like, slow, right?

politics on the show. I'm not going to start now, but tomorrow Barack Obama's presidential library opens. Bruce will play Bono, Eddie Vedder, and Stevie Wonder. I've never seen Stevie Wonder. What I wouldn't do to see that guy. And you know what? I never got to see Bob Seger tour either. Or did I? I don't know. I've been to a lot of shows. One last hoorah with Bob. That'd be nice. Against the Wind on Classic Rock 98.1 KKFM.

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So the U.S. government released photos of alien life, unidentified aerial phenomena, unidentified flying objects, one for which is right here in Colorado Springs. So you should take the time and hit Google. All right. Pretty cool picture. Pretty cool picture. The other side of the police now on Classic Rock 98.1 KK.

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If you're raising a teenager right now, raise your hand. I know I am. And in fact, yesterday on my socials, I posted what not to say to a teenager. Because seriously, you can't even open your mouth right now. This one all about teenage angst and rebellion. It's Queen, Tie Your Mother Down. The Other Side, a Classic Rock 98.1, KKFM.

Guns N' Roses already officially kicked off their 2026 world tour. They played Latin America. They came back to Florida. Then they went over to Europe. And then in July, they will kick things off in Raleigh, North Carolina. And boom, it is on like Donkey Kong. I love that game. Oh, my God. Now I want to play it again. November Rain now on Classic Rock 98.1 KKFM.

0: July 23rd is when their main summer leg of the tour kicks off right there in Raleigh, North Carolina. Guns N' Roses. I'm Gina. Okay, so listen, Pikes Peak Harley-Davidson having their fifth annual Riders for Children charity ride. This is so great. We've talked about this. The Ronald McDonald House Charities of Southern Colorado support families, critically ill children right here in Southern Colorado. Their families are the ones that benefit from this, and all the proceeds will go for that to help them with the unforeseen medical crises and things like that. They don't have to worry about a place to stay, food, nothing. All right, so they really do a great job over at the Ronald McDonald House, and we are partnering up with the Pikes Peak Harley-Davidson for this huge ride. Saturday, July 25th, if you want to get pre-registered, hop online, hit the Riders for Children link at kkfm.com.
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5: Got a crash with the right lane blocked. Academy northbound after Parkmore Village Drive. Bunching it up pretty good there. Same deal, Flint Ridge south of Vickers. That crash is bunching it up as well. No other stalls or accidents reported, but time of day volume is going to get you everywhere. I'm Coyote. That's Traffic.
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13: Heart disease is still the leading cause of death here in the United States and around the world. But what if there was something you could do earlier in life to reduce the odds of becoming a statistic? Well, here in the United States, tens of millions of adults already take a statin to lower their cholesterol. But new guidance put out by the American College of Cardiology and the American Heart Association now emphasize that treating high cholesterol sooner could significantly reduce a person's lifetime risk of heart attack or stroke. How early are we talking? In your 30s, believe it or not. Of course, you need to talk to your doctor about whether statins are right for you, but you should know that the evidence is really starting to stack up that shows the earlier you get a jump on reducing lifelong exposure to plaque-causing lipids and lipoproteins, the better the odds are going to be for you. Make sure you get your cholesterol checked. That's the first step. I'm Dr. Sanjay Gupta, helping you live a better life.
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They were this week's pitch to the producers in my KKFM biopic. And next week, I just want visions of dancing bears in your head right now, all right? Oh, it's going to be a good one. 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

I been able to play another double shot, I would have squeezed in one from the Eagles, all right? And since we're out of the double shot lunch hour, how about Don Henley? You know, I was mentioning earlier my biopic of next week is going to be Visions of Dancing Bears. Deadhead sticker on a Cadillac. My favorite line from this song. It's classic rock.

was so excited talking about Free Bird Fest, I decided I need to play it. G-I-N-A, that's my name. What's yours? It's Classic Rock 98.1 KKFM.

This is kind of funny. Right after Taylor Swift gets married at Madison Square Garden or wherever she gets married, and then she's having a big concert there, then Bon Jovi takes over from July 7th through the 26th for the Forever Tour. So it's going to be good to see John back up on stage. Boston Now on Classic Rock 98.1.

yeah, crank it up on a hump day. It's 98.1 KKFM. Good afternoon. Hope you're having a good day so far. Hope you're able to keep cool. It's brutal outside. Chris, happy to be in the air-conditioned confines of the KKFM studio. Classic rock from Elton John. I am a dancer. I have never, however, been described as tiny.

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Taking it back to Miami Vice. Remember when Phil Collins was on Miami Vice? It was awesome. It's in the air tonight on 98.1.

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98.1 KKFM, and we are playing 1 Second to Win It. Coming up in 3 songs, your chance today to score tickets to catch the Black Crowes August 1st at Ford Amphitheater. We're talking classic movies of the 80s for your chance after classic rock from Black Sabbath.

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1: All right, let's do this. It is the hump day edition of 1 second to win it, an easy game to play. I've got a 1 second audio clip for you coming up. If you know what it is and you're the right caller at 719-715-0981, I will send you to catch the Black Crows at Ford Amphitheater coming up August 1st. And as I said, we are talking classic movies of the 80s and going to this classic that came out in 1987. There is your clue. Here is your 1 second to win it.
2: 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How do they taste?
1: 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The best movie of its genre, in my opinion, too. So what movie is that? Came out in 1987. Looking for caller number 9 right now. 719-71.

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1: You're eating maggots. How do they taste?
0: Looking for my winner with 1 second to win it, and I've got workforce member Catherine on the line. Catherine was just visiting the Springs, and she is on her way back to Kansas right now. May have to plan a return trip. Catherine, you are caller number 9.
2: Woohoo!
0: Okay, so what movie are we talking about today?
2: The Lost Boys.
0: Very good, yes. The Lost Woo-hoo! Boys, a great movie. One of my favorite movies ever. I love it.
2: Yeah, it's good.
0: And I think the best vampire movie ever. I can't think of a better vampire movie, for sure.
2: Yeah, it's excellent. It's great.
0: And I completely forgot to mention the reason I picked The Lost Boys, one of the stars of the movie, Jason Patrick, celebrating his 60th birthday today. Great movie, and you are on your way to a great show. Get ready for a return trip to the Springs, because you're on your way to the Black Crows at Ford Amphitheater August 1st, Catherine.
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98.1 KKFM. Chris, the heat is overpowering the air conditioning in my studio right now. I'm sweating. Getting ready. I'll let you know why today matters in the history of rock. Coming up in two songs today, we will talk about an Aussie riot and the beginning of the end for Led Zeppelin. It's all coming up after classic rock from Aerosmith.

0: Van Halen on Southern Colorado's Classic Rock Station, 98.1 KKFM. It's Chris, and here are some reasons why June 17th matters in the history of rock. We'll kick things off on June 17th, 1997. Fans rioted at an Ozzfest concert in Columbus, Ohio, after Ozzy Osbourne couldn't perform due to throat problems. Angry fans broke windows, uprooted trees, and turned over a parked car. Not as bad as the Knicks championship celebration this weekend. June 17, 1980, Led Zeppelin began their final European tour in Munich, Germany. And June 17, 1972, the Rolling Stones album Exile on Main Street began a four-week run at number one on the Billboard Top 200. And there you go. That is why June 17th matters in the history of rock.
1: He's got neckties. He's got socks. Give him a gift that really rocks. Treat your dad to a $5,000 basement barbecue or backyard upgrade.

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5: While we have no reports of stalls or accidents up and down I-25, Union, Austin Bluffs, Powers, Academy, Dublin, Stetson Hills, Fillmore, Woodman, pretty much no matter where you are, very heavy volume across town. Of course, we'll keep you updated. I'm Coyote. That's traffic.
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1: Well, we have no reports of stalls or accidents up and down I-25, Union, Austin Bluffs, Powers, Academy, Dublin, Stetson Hills, Fillmore, Woodman. Pretty much no matter where you are, very heavy volume across town. Of course, we'll keep you updated. I'm Coyote, that's traffic.
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98.1 KKFM. Here we are again inside a big-ass block of classic rock, marking the halfway point of the work week and chilling things out. So we start our commute with Poison.

98.1 KKFM, getting you home. Big ass block of classic rock. And big congratulations going out to Alice Cooper guitarist Nita Strauss. Had her first child, a son, a couple of weeks ago. That boy got a good looking mama. Lucky kid right there.

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1: 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The two right lanes are blocked. Austin Bluff southbound at Dublin. Got that crash Garden of the Gods at Chestnut. And the right lane's blocked. Power southbound at South Carefree Circle. And watch for the crash Union at Vickers. Everything else, time of day, heavy volume. I'm Coyote. That's traffic.
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5: Temperatures will be cooler for your Wednesday night compared to last night. 50s and low 60s across Southern Colorado. Tomorrow, much cooler temperatures are ahead as well, and seasonal temperatures are expected with a little bit of wind. With your KKTV 11 Alert weather, I'm meteorologist Josephine Sage.
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98.1 KKFM. I almost said that out loud a couple times in a meeting earlier, but I kept my mouth shut because I'm a good employee. Big ass block of classic rock continues now with Bowie. Here's Heroes of 98.1.

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I'm living out my rock and roll fantasies here, hosting a big ass block of classic rock, getting you home on this sweltering Wednesday in Southern Colorado with Joe Walsh.

98.1 KKFM inside a big-ass block of classic rock. And if you are driving in a car without air conditioning right now, my heart goes out to you. Here's Pink Floyd.

0: Jefferson Starship wrapping up the big ass block of classic rock. It's 98.1 KKFM. Chris, make sure you come back. I've got the 6 o'clock triple shot for you straight ahead. And tonight's triple shot dedicated to what is on everybody's mind in Southern Colorado right now. And that would be how damn hot it is. We'll celebrate the heat next on 98.1.
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0: Hey, it's Chris for the Low T Center. 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
3: 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Got a crash Barnes Road at Peterson Road. Also looks like that accident over at I-25 southbound between South Circle Lake and South Academy is really bunching it up. The right lane still blocked, power southbound at South Carefree Circle as well. I'm Coyote. That's traffic.
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13: Heart disease is still the leading cause of death here in the United States and around the world. But what if there was something you could do earlier in life to reduce the odds of becoming a statistic? Well, here in the United States, tens of millions of adults already take a statin to lower their cholesterol. But new guidance put out by the American College of Cardiology and the American Heart Association now emphasize that treating high cholesterol sooner could significantly reduce a person's lifetime risk of heart attack or stroke. How early are we talking? In your 30s, believe it or not. Of course, you need to talk to your doctor about whether statins are right for you, but you should know that the evidence is really starting to stack up that shows the earlier you get a jump on reducing lifelong exposure to plaque-causing lipids and lipoproteins, the better the odds are going to be for you. Make sure you get your cholesterol checked. That's the first step. I'm Dr. Sanjay Gupta, helping you live a better life.
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1: And welcome to it. It is the Wednesday hump day edition of the 6 o'clock triple shot. Chris in, and today, the hottest day of the year so far in Southern Colorado, pushing 100 in Colorado Springs. I think pretty, well over 100 in Pueblo today. Hopefully you were able to keep cool. I know I've been like locked into this air conditioned studio. I don't want to leave. But yeah, if you had to be outside, stay hydrated. That's what I got to say. Just like your mom would. So, we're celebrating the heat tonight with the triple shot. And, of course, if we're talking hot, I got to play this one. I got to kick it off with Foreigner and Hot Blooded on 98.1.